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0: I told you it was catchy.
3: Actress Brenda Fricker has died.
4: Brenda Fricker appeared in more than 90 films and television shows over a 60-year career that included an Academy Award for Best Supporting Actress for her role in My Left Foot. She was the first Irish actress to win an Oscar, but she was probably best known in this country for her role as the Pigeon Lady.
5: It's Christmas Eve. Good deeds count for extra tonight.
6: They do?
5: Of course they do.
4: Her role alongside Macaulay Culkin in the Christmas classic Home Alone 2. Brenda Fricker was 81. Ireland's deputy prime minister said the country's lost a national treasure. Brian Clark, ABC News.
3: Across the pond, 10 Downing Street will have a new resident shortly. Andy Burnham will be the elected leader of Britain's governing Labour Party and will become prime minister.
7: We are united, and we put the power that comes from that unity at the service of people and places who have been waiting too long for politics to let them hope again. And that's what we're going to do, everybody. We're going to give them hope back.
3: Burnham highlighted plans to focus on economic renewal, public control of key sectors, and creating new modern industrial jobs. The milk brand Fairlife is pausing production in the U.S. following a ransomware cyber attack. Owner Coca-Cola says product quality and safety has not been impacted. Starting next week, Boeing will retake responsibility of certifying all of its 737 MAX planes. Dave Packer, ABC News.
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1: From ABC News, I'm Dave Packer. It was another day of dirty air for much of the Midwest and East Coast. Smoke from those wildfires from Canada blowing in, health officials urging children and older adults to stay inside. But don't tell that to Jason McCall, a tourist from Tennessee visiting D.C. with his young daughter. He's blowing off the smoke.
2: It's kind of natural to have wildfires. It's been that way for millions of years, so I have zero concerns. And it's a part of nature's process.
1: Parasites are also part of nature's process, and cyclosporiasis is causing painful stomach illnesses for some 1,600 people. It's now believed the source is lettuce grown in Mexico and supplied to Taco Bells in several states. That supplier, Taylor Fresh Foods, now issuing a recall. For safety, Dr. Deb Howry, former CDC chief medical officer, recommends.
3: We need to continue to, wash vegetables very thoroughly, particularly lettuce at this time.
1: The U.S. conducting strikes against Iran for the seventh day in a row.
4: CENTCOM has released footage of a strike on a surveillance tower at an Iranian port, which they say the regime used to track and target commercial vessels in the Strait of Hormuz. And Iran is still firing back with alerts in Qatar, Jordan and Bahrain, and major damage to a power and water desalination plant in Kuwait. That forced the government there to advise citizens to conserve energy while they stabilize the grid.
1: ABC's James Longman. Following President Trump's speech last night in election security, Homeland Security Secretary Mark Wayne Mullen weighed in.
5: This isn't about rehashing the 2020 election. This is just exposing what took place and to make sure it never happens again.
1: In Oakland, California, a protest of that proposed merger of Paramount Skydance and Warner Brothers Discovery. Comedian and TV host W. Kamau Bell was there.
6: I value journalistic independence. I also value the fact that we live in a time where the more media consolidation we have, the less choices we have.
1: A judge hearing for 12 states that are suing to block that merger happened today. You're listening to ABC News.
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1: Private equity billionaire Leon Black walked out of his transcribed interview with the House Oversight Committee investigating the Jeffrey Epstein files.
10: According to the transcript, Black repeatedly declined to answer questions about how many non-disclosure agreements he was involved in, citing the advice of his attorneys. He was subpoenaed to testify later this year, a move his lawyers called a political stunt.
11: They made

0: Made a premeditated political decision to serve him with subpoenas after less than an hour of questioning.
1: Black is scheduled to be deposed on September 3rd. Peter Haralambos, ABC News.
2: Target is recalling hundreds of thousands of Cat and Jack toddler girls' saguaro sandals because decorative pearls can fall off, posing a choking hazard. Scientists say they've identified a teen soldier killed in the American Revolution at the Battle of Camden in South Carolina 246 years ago.
3: Nobody really knew for sure whether we could get genetic profiles suitable for a genealogy investigation on 240-plus-year-old remains. But we got lucky and it worked.
2: Allison Peacock with the FHD Forensics says that the remains are those of Private John Pumphrey of the 7th Maryland Regiment. The NFL has suspended Arizona Cardinals executive Ryan Gold indefinitely for violating the league's gambling policy. They say an investigation found Gold provided confidential inside information on the 2026 draft selection before the picks were announced. Dave Packer, ABC News.
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1: They say the best things in life are free. So, hey, why are we paying so much for our basic information and entertainment needs? The average cable TV bill has more than doubled in the last 10 years. The price of movie tickets keeps going up. So, exactly what is free today anyway? 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
1: State regulators in Utah have revoked the license of the Provo Canyon Schools campus in Provo, citing a number of citations, including not protecting a client from potential harm or acts of violence. This is a school that socialite and media personality Paris Hilton attended in the 1990s and said she was abused. Hilton said she feels a sense of peace. Brian Clark, ABC News.
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3: 5 minutes after 5, 76 degrees. We do have some cloud cover here at WDOR. Partly cloudy skies this morning will clear. We'll have some smoke lingering today with a high near 80 on the humid side. North winds at 10 to 15. Clear skies tonight, areas of smoke. Lows in the lower 60s. Northeast winds eventually becoming light and variable. Still some areas of smoke Sunday. Mostly sunny. High near 80, light and variable winds shifting to the south at 5 to 10. Clear tomorrow night, lows in the upper 60s. Partly sunny Monday, warm and humid, breezy. Showers possible, especially during the afternoon. Highs in the upper 80s Monday, heat indices pushing mid-90s. Rain continuing Monday night. Clearing Tuesday, breezy, highs in the mid-80s. Mostly sunny Wednesday of next week with a high right around 80. 76, some cloud cover here at WDOR.

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2: 76 degrees, cloudy here at WDOR, or some cloud cover at least. It's 10 after 5 in time for the Bay Lake Fishing Report, which is compiled by Howie's Tackle of Sturgeon Bay. The fishing report brought to you by Sonny's Pizzeria, Wisconsin Building Supply, Bay Marine, and the Bay Lake Fishing Report brought to you by Husby's Food and Spirits. Stay tuned. Lance Levine of Howie's Tackle reports right after this.
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3: This is your Door County Fishery Report from Howie's Tackle and Archery in Sturgeon Bay. I'm Lance Levine reporting. Well, the 2026 Katy Salmon Tournament is well on its way, and what a tournament it has been. The unbelievably great fishing that we've experienced for the past, I'd say, month has definitely not let up a bit. Piles of fish are still getting caught pretty much on a daily basis, and along with the fantastic numbers, there are some very quality fish being brought to the scales. The top 100 fish in the Katy tourney are all over 20 pounds as of now, and four of them are over 25 pounds, with the largest fish up until this point weighing it at 27.39 pounds, caught by William Hackett out of Algoma. And in an extremely close second, just one alewife short of the leader, a 27.36 pounder, also caught in Algoma by Jeff Hartfield. For up-to-date info on the Katy tournament, including photos and the full leaderboard, go to their Facebook page at Katy Salmon Tournament. And as for the fishing overall in the lake, it's been pretty much everything working right now. Pretty much any bait you throw in the water at these salmon, as long as you're out there at the right time, definitely working. Every other person that walks through our door has something different than the next fisherman, and that fisherman says it's working the best. So that tells me everything is working pretty well. The most chaotic action still during the low light hours, both morning and evening. Make sure you get out there extremely early and plan on staying late, because that's the best bite. There is also, with the latest west winds, the wind direction definitely dictates water temp, so there has been some pretty darn good action near shore, shallow water action. So if you're a shore fisherman and you want to try to catch a salmon, now is your chance. Anytime we get a predominantly westerly winds, it'll cool the lake shore water off, and it'll give shore fishermen opportunities to catch some fish from those breakwalls. So give that a go. Anytime there's west winds, try her out. The bass fishing reports, well, they've been pretty darn good also in recent days, as those fish seem to be quite active as of late. The bite to the north, especially Washington Island, has been on fire according to reports, as it just opened up in early July, July 1st to be exact. Shorty tubes, paddle tails, Ned rigs, dark sleepers, and hair jigs always working. And with those fish chasing around a bit more, spy baits definitely must haves. Those chatter baits and spinner baits we're always talking about. And on those slick days, which we have quite a few of them from time to time, make sure you have a topwater bait on. That bite is really awesome when those bass are chasing and hitting on top. As for the best depths, I've been saying in the past few reports, and it's going to stand true right now, you really need to fish all the depths. You got to fish as shallow as 3 foot of water. I talked to a gentleman just the other day that he said there was 100, 150 bass on a 3 foot hump that he right on top. So you got to fish shallow. Those fish disappeared, and then he found that same group of fish, he figured, on shore. So they really move. It's all wind dictated, so chase that wind around. Definitely got to fish it all, 20 foot to 3 foot of water. The perch fishing reports, well, they've been much better as we figured they would as the water warms. A few good spots to try, pretty much the same spots year in and year out this time of year. The bay is a little sturgeon, Riley's Bay, Sawyer Harbor, and of course the Sturgeon Bay Shipping Channel, in and out of by those marinas around the edges of the shipping channel also. And don't be afraid, try some of that deeper water mud. We had some good reports down in around that Shootaways Dock area and Wright's Cove area. Fathead minnows, crawler pieces, and redworms, Definitely live baits of choice. And of course, casting with small plastics, like you're always hearing me talk about. Little small 2 and 3 inch plastics. Just a couple of the good plastics like from Kitech that work real good for those perch. And there are a few walleyes getting caught. Some guys are having really, really good luck on the walleye. Some are just having okay luck. Some guys aren't fishing them yet because it's usually not time. But it seems like the walleye fishing's getting going. A lot of the folks are spotting them with their electronics and casting jigs and crawlers at them, desk-style jigs, some shiver minnows, some jig and spoons like Binks, for example. Pretty much from up, all the way up past Chambers Island down to the bottom of the bay in certain areas. So the walleye bite is fair, I would say. Definitely worth trying it. If you want to troll, flicker minnows and crawler harnesses is the ticket for trolling. And like I said, casting is very fun this time of year, especially when they start chasing around. Thanks again to all the local guides, local fishermen, and visiting fishermen that share information with us so we can provide the most accurate and informative report possible. From Howie's Tackle and Archery in Sturgeon Bay, this has been Lance Levine reporting. Be safe, have fun, good luck fishing, and don't forget to buy those KD tickets, everybody.
2: Currently here at WDOR, 76 degrees. We'll call it a partly cloudy sky. Forecast for the waters of Lake Michigan and the Bay of Green Bay. Early on this morning, west winds at 10 to 15 knots, waves at 1 to 3 feet. There was a slight chance for showers and thunderstorms. Most of that activity was located south of the eliciting area. Dense smoke advisory will be in effect from 10 this morning until 7 tomorrow night. Today, north winds at 10 to 15 knots. Veering to the northeast this afternoon, waves at 1 to 3 feet. Some patchy smoke this morning, areas of smoke this afternoon. Tonight, northeast winds at 10 to 15 knots. Backing to the north at around 5 knots. Overnight, waves at 1 to 3 feet with areas of smoke. Sunday, northwest winds at around 5 knots. Backing to the south late in the morning. Waves at 2 feet or less. Could have, again, some areas of smoke tomorrow morning with patchy smoke during the afternoon hours. The Bay Lake Fishing Report is compiled by Howie's Tackle of Sturgeon Bay. It's heard 3 times a day on WDOR at 5:10 and 6:10 in the mornings and in the afternoons at 4:15. And you can find the Bay Lake Fishing Report anytime online simply by visiting WDOR.com. The Bay Lake Fishing Report brought to you by the Washington Island Ferry Line, Bailey's Harbor Fish Company, the Greystone Castle, and the Bay Lake Fishing Report brought to you by Bay Electronics. 76, we'll call it a partly cloudy sky here at WDOR. Partly cloudy skies this morning will clear, however, could have some areas of smoke. Highs today right around 80 on the humid side. Throughout the day today, probably through the weekend into Monday, warm temps expected to begin the work week Monday with highs in the upper 80s and heat indices reaching the mid-90s. 17 after 5, time for a quick check of the WDOR scoreboard. And with that, I'm Nick Olson. And we'll begin with American Legion Baseball from Friday at the 17U Regional at Marinette, Anapi. They beat Marinette 11-6, West DePere over Kewaunee County 7-2, and DePere beat Green Bay Southwest 10-1. So at the 17U Regional at Marinette today, Anapi will play Kewaunee County at 2 p.m. DePere takes on West DePere at 4:30. Winner of the Anapi-Kewaunee County game will play the loser of the DePere-West DePere contest at 7 tonight. Door County League action from last night. Egg Harbor beat Institute in 8 innings, 11-1. 3 home runs for the Indians. Drew Price, Cody Giesman, and Brady Keita all going deep in support of winning pitcher Jace Johnson, who went the first 5 innings. Will Hartman accounted for the Cubs' lone run with a home run. Egg Harbor now 3-7. Institute falls to 0-10. DCL action tomorrow. Washington Island at BOE's Harbor. West Jackson Port at Colberg and Maplewood at Sister Bay. And, of course, those games all begin at 1:30. Garrett Mitchell, a walk-off RBI single with 2 outs in the bottom of the 10th. That sends the Brewers to a 2-1 win over the Marlins last night. Joey Ortiz, he accounted for the Brewers' other run with a 5th-inning homer, his 4th of the season. Craig Yoho tossed a scoreless 10th for the win. He's now 1-0. It's his first career victory. Brewers 60-37. They lead the National League Central by 6 games. Brewers and Marlins play game 2 of their series this afternoon. 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First pitch from American Family Field at 3:10. Brewers signed their first-round draft pick yesterday, Trey Ebel. Signing on the dotted line, according to online reports, Ebel's deal for $2.8 million, which is below the slot value for the 25th overall pick by nearly $900,000. $100,000. Minor League Baseball last night, Quad Cities beat the Timber Rattlers 13-10 from the Northwoods League, Green Bay. They swept Wisconsin Rapids in a doubleheader, Rockers winning 14-0 and 4-3. 76, partly cloudy here at WDOR. Get you a check of the WDOR forecast and our first look at local news, all coming up in about 10 minutes at 5:30.

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1: 76 degrees, and we have a partly cloudy sky here at WDOR. Our radar indicating any shower or thunderstorm activity well south of the WDOR listing area. There was some severe weather last night in northern Wisconsin. Nothing to speak of locally. Should be quiet today, at least in regards to precipitation. Partly cloudy and humid. Becoming sunny this afternoon. Could have some smoke. Highs right around 80. North winds at 10 to 15. Still some smoke tonight, clear, lows in the lower 60s, northeast winds become light and variable. For Sunday, mostly sunny with areas of smoke, a high near 80, light and variable winds, shifting to the south at 5 to 10. Monday brings very warm, humid conditions, breezy, partly sunny with showers becoming likely in the afternoon. Upper 80s for a high Monday with heat indices pushing the mid-90s. Good morning with the 5:30 edition of Local News on WDOR. I'm Nick Olson. The local nonprofit calling itself Patch, or Potawatomi Advocates for Trees, Conservation, and Heritage, filed suit against the Wisconsin DNR regarding this spring's tree removal in Potawatomi State Park. And on June 19th, Judge Jennifer Miller ruled that further tree removal in the park must stop. A follow-up hearing was held earlier this past week where Judge Miller listened to statements and responses from Patch attorney Brian Potts and Wisconsin DNR attorney Gabe Johnson Karp regarding the legality of the DNR's tree removal and if it was conducted without proper public notice. Judge Miller decided to continue with the current temporary order at this time, barring any further tree cutting, but no decision was made regarding a permanent injunction. There's still work being done on the Gibraltar School campus through the summer with their referendum construction. The front parking area of the campus has been torn up all spring, but Superintendent Brett Stauslin recently shared with WDOR good news about the completion of that job in addition to recent work on the new art classroom spaces.
2: The parking lot finally been graded and the binder coat is being put on for the asphalt. And that's probably the biggest thing that's happening. The other thing is behind our school, what was our cafeteria and lunchroom is being turned into middle school, high school art. So they've gutted those spaces and now new walls are starting to come in. Cinder block walls because one of them is the kiln room, other stuff is storage.
1: As for the old kitchen, as Stauslin has shared a list of work yet to be done in that area. However, the superintendent is hoping that that'll be done within the next 2 or 3 weeks.
2: And then, you know, where the kitchen was, like where the freezer and the refrigerator part came out, that was all sunken in, so that had to be filled in with new, fresh concrete. They had to clean up the ceiling because those are going to be open ceilings and has to get painted. So they still think they'll be done by end of July, you know, first week of August with all that. But we're going to try to hold them to that.
1: The old gym floor is currently being worked on and that new gymnasium just received some new modern equipment. Superintendent Stauslin adds that there's still some landscaping to be done, and that work may linger into the fall.
2: Our new sound system is in the new gymnasium, and it sounds absolutely fabulous. We've had new video scoreboards that just were installed last week, and one thing that we added in anticipation, shot clocks for basketball. So they're being installed at some point this week. We've got landscaping that's really finished up in the back of our school, and once all the asphalt is in and the front will eventually have similar landscaping. But we're not too worried about that. That will happen. Even if it's in the fall, we'll get that taken care of.
1: And according to Superintendent Stauslin, the first day of classes in September, when they arrive, all the staff who were moved during the long construction period will be in their new permanent workspaces, and regular instruction can move forward without hindrance. The Women's Fund of Dora County is running its grant program to help local women aging in place. They are still accepting grant applications to support innovative programs supporting the independence and safety of Dora County's aging women. This opportunity offers up to $30,000 for 1 year with the potential for a second similar grant. The second year making it possible to receive up to $60,000 over the 2 years. They are seeking applications from those initiating unique programming that would not exist without the funding. The Women's Fund is seeking to encourage creative, community-based solutions to help older women continue living safely in their homes. Grant applications are due by October 5th, and then the grants will be announced in early December. If you have interest in applying, you can contact the Door County Community Foundation at 920-746-1786 or visit their website, womensfunddoorcounty.org. Here in Door County, there are approximately 2,000 residents collecting food share benefits. That's roughly one out of five people, and nearly half of them are actively employed. Most Door County food pantry managers have reported a 25% increase in the number of guests they see, as each pantry sees an average of 400 people per month. This increase is likely due to recent increased barriers to receiving benefits. The nutritional quality of these foods has been addressed in recent years since the COVID pandemic. And Door County Community Foundation Philanthropic Services Officer Adam Peronto shares how they're now sourcing some food items locally.
3: The Door County Food Pantry Coalition has developed a lot of new partnerships over the last couple of years to get local, healthy, nutritious food into pantries and make sure their shelves are regularly stocked with that. We've had a few fun partnerships with UW Extension and some other partners, and then also a lot of connections with local businesses that have allowed us to get eggs from Waseda Farms, venison that is donated by local hunters, salmon that's being harvested by the DNR through Strawberry Creek in the annual salmon run, things that are here locally in Door County that we can collect and donate to food pantries.
1: They have also been working with the Sturgeon Bay Farmers Market to collect some excess produce for area pantries thanks to the generosity of local vendors.
3: This North Pantry is on the island, and we have 10 on the main peninsula as far south as Maplewood and everywhere in between. And all of the pantries, they have their own operations and hours, and they do things in whatever way works best for their pantry. Some of them are 24/7 access, where if you need food at 2 in the morning, you can go there and get food. And others are larger operations and bigger pantries with more options. But here in Door County, we're proud to say that if you're experiencing hunger, there's a place to go for help.
1: They have also been promoting the Plant a Row initiative, which involves area gardeners intentionally growing extra produce specifically to donate to a food pantry. Those interested in donating to area pantries can contact the Door County Community Foundation by calling 920-746-1786. The Zion United Methodist Church on County F inviting the public to its 145-year anniversary celebration of the Zion Church Cemetery. That runs today from 10 until 2. Over the years, this cemetery has been known as the Reinhard Family Cemetery, the Evangelical United Brethren Cemetery, the Gibraltar Cemetery, the Maple Grove Cemetery, and today it's known as the Zion Church Cemetery. Some of the area's earliest settlers' names can be found on the headstones. The celebration will include historical and genealogical displays, along with guided tours highlighting the stories of this area's early settlers now at rest in the cemetery. Once again, that's today from 10 until 2. That's at 8781 County F, midway between Fish Creek and Bailey's Harbor. This week's WDOR birthday winner is Caleb Clark. Caleb receives a gift certificate for a free dine-in 16-inch thin crust pizza and a personal-sized birthday cake, all courtesy of Sonny's Italian Kitchen and Pizzeria of Sturgeon Bay. We have these funeral notices on this Saturday morning, beginning with Robert W. Olson, 88, of Ellison Bay in Sturgeon Bay. He passed away June 28th. Memorial services will be held at Bayview Lutheran Church today. Visitation begins at 10, the service at 11 a.m., and burial at a later date at Bayside Cemetery. That in the passing of Robert W. Olson, 88, of Ellison Bay and Sturgeon Bay. Brian E. Vandewall, 77, of Washington Island, passed away July 1st. Private graveside services will be held at today at 11 a.m. at the Washington Island Cemetery for Brian E. Vandewall, 77, of Washington Island. And Stephen Caleb Brandt, 41, of Northern Door County, recently passed away. His life will be celebrated tomorrow at 2 at Shepherd of the Bay Lutheran Church in Ellison Bay. A time of fellowship will be held immediately following the service for Stephen Caleb Brandt, 41, of Northern Door County. 76 degrees, and we do have a partly cloudy sky here at WDOR. Earlier this hour, National Weather Service office in Green Bay had reported 73 degrees on Washington Island, 75 in Green Bay, Two Rivers at 75, says here Manitowoc's at 80 under a cloudy sky. Conditions throughout north central, northeast, and central Wisconsin, partly to mostly cloudy skies being found. Temperatures in northern Wisconsin were in the mid to upper 60s. 65 at Ironwood is the cool spot. And then we did have low to mid 70s from the Fox Valley to the Lakeshore. It looks as if Manitowoc at 80 degrees will be the warm reading as of 5 a.m. Early on this morning, the National Weather Service office in Green Bay calling for partly cloudy skies. Temperatures in the 70s, pretty much mid to upper 70s for the most part. West winds at 10 to 15. Partly cloudy skies this morning will clear, humid with some smoke. Highs near 80 today, north winds at 10 to 15. With the 5:30 edition of local news on this Saturday morning, this is Ben Nick Olson reporting.
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0: Moody Blue is on WDOR. We are currently at 76 degrees under a partly cloudy sky. However, starting to see skies brighten a bit. Higher concentrations of wildfire smoke expected to back this afternoon. That will impact not only visibilities, but also air quality for the remainder of the day once it arrives. And then that smoke will continue to impact the area, both visibility and air quality wise, at times Sunday into Monday morning. Thunderstorms likely Sunday night into Monday night. There's a level 2 of 5 risk of severe weather on Monday. WDOR forecast for today. Partly cloudy skies this morning will clear, but there is the chance for some smoke arriving, especially this afternoon. Humid today with a high near 80.
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1: 5 minutes after 6, 76 degrees and a partly sunny sky here at WDOR. Check out the forecast up next. 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
1: WDOR forecast calling for partly cloudy skies today. Humid, could have some smoke. Temps steady in the upper 70s. North winds at 10 to 15. Partly cloudy skies tonight. Areas of smoke. Lows in the lower 60s. Northeast winds at 10 to 15. Partly cloudy skies expected tomorrow morning. Will clear with areas of smoke Sunday. Highs near 80. Light and variable winds shifting to the south at 5 to 10. Mostly clear skies tomorrow night, lows in the upper 60s, south winds at 10 to 15. Active weather possible on Monday, warm and humid, breezy, partly sunny. Chance for some showers, especially during the afternoon, could be some storms as well. Highs in the upper 80s with heat indices in the mid-90s on Monday, winds increasing out of the southwest at 15 to 25, gusting to 35. Rain chance Monday is at 60%. 76 and partly sunny at WDOR. 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Always the lowest gas prices in the area and a variety of hot and cold foods and beverages. 7 after 6, time for ABC Sports.
4: I'm Jim Bass. We'll get it started with perhaps a World Series preview. Dodgers-Yankees from the Bronx.
5: Muncy has worked the count even. Now the 2-2 pitch. Launch to right field. Muncy drops the bat and the hammer. Dodgers up 2-1 as Muncy sends one to the second deck.
4: As heard on AM 570 LA Sports, Max Muncy's two-run home run in the seventh on Garrett Cole's 103rd and final pitch was your game winner. 2-1 Dodgers. In their first game of the Bronx since winning the 2024 World Series, they began the second half improving to a big league best, 62-36. Those two teams back at it from Yankee Stadium in the middle game of three tonight on ESPN Radio with coverage coming your way at 7:30 Eastern. There were some one-sided affairs from the bigs on Friday. Andrés Chaparro had two home runs, four hits, eight RBIs. Washington 23-4 over the A's. Drake Baldwin, Matt Olson, Austin Riley went deep. Atlanta 19 hit outburst as they clubbed the Rangers 15-1. Meantime, Caitlin Clark scored a career-high 45 points, had 10 assists, first 40-10 game in WNBA history, became the fastest player in league history to make 200 career threes as well, and those 45 points came in 29 minutes, 28 seconds, first player in league history to hit for 45-plus in fewer than 30 minutes. Lucas Herbert, Sam Burns are in the history books, matching major championship record with 62s at the British Open. It's Herbert, your leader through two rounds. His previous career low score to major was 67. He stands at 8 under par, 2 up on the field. Meantime, two-time major champ Bryson DeChambeau assessed a two-stroke penalty on the fifth hole under Rule 8.1, inadvertently improving the area of his intended swing. So instead of being one back of the lead, he is three back heading into round three.
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3: 75 degrees and a partly sunny sky here at WDOR. It's 11 after 6, and time again for the Bay Lake Fishing Report, which is compiled by Howie's Tackle of Sturgeon Bay. The fishing report brought to you this morning by Sonny's Pizzeria, Bay Marine, Husby's Food and Spirits, and the Bay Lake Fishing Report brought to you by Wisconsin Building Supply. Lance Levine of Howie's Tackle reports right after this.
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5: This is your Door County Fishery Report from Howie's Tackle and Archery in Sturgeon Bay. I'm Lance Levine reporting. Well, the 2026 Katy Salmon Tournament is well on its way, and what a tournament it has been. The unbelievably great fishing that we've experienced for the past, I'd say, month has definitely not let up a bit. Piles of fish are still getting caught pretty much on a daily basis, and along with the fantastic numbers, there are some very quality fish being brought to the scales. The top 100 fish in the Katy tourney are all over 20 pounds as of now, and four of them are over 25 pounds, with the largest fish up until this point weighing it at 27.39 pounds, caught by William Hackett out of Algoma. And in an extremely close second, just one alewife short of the leader, a 27.36 pounder, also caught in Algoma by Jeff Hartfield. For up-to-date info on the Katy tournament, including photos and the full leaderboard, go to their Facebook page at Katy Salmon Tournament. And as for the fishing overall in the lake, it's been pretty much everything working right now. Pretty much any bait you throw in the water at these salmon, as long as you're out there at the right time, definitely working. Every other person that walks through our door has something different than the next fisherman, and that fisherman says it's working the best. So that tells me everything is working pretty well. The most chaotic action still during the low light hours, both morning and evening. Make sure you get out there extremely early and plan on staying late, because that's the best bite. There is also, with the latest west winds, the wind direction definitely dictates water temp, so there has been some pretty darn good action near shore, shallow water action. So if you're a shore fisherman and you want to try to catch a salmon, now is your chance. Anytime we get a predominantly westerly winds, it'll cool the lake shore water off, and it'll give shore fishermen opportunities to catch some fish from those breakwalls. So give that a go. Anytime there's west winds, try her out. The bass fishing reports, well, they've been pretty darn good also in recent days, as those fish seem to be quite active as of late. The bite to the north, especially Washington Island, has been on fire, according to reports, as it just opened up in early July, July 1st to be exact. Shorty tubes, paddle tails, Ned rigs, dark sleepers, and hair jigs always working. And with those fish chasing around a bit more, spy baits, definitely must-haves, those chatter baits and spinner baits we're always talking about. And on those slick days, which we have quite a few of them from time to time, make sure you have a topwater bait on. That bite is really awesome when those bass are chasing and hitting on top. As for the best depths, I've been saying in the past few reports, and it's going to stand true right now, you really need to fish all the depths. You got to fish as shallow as 3 foot of water. I talked to a gentleman just the other day that he said there was 100, 150 bass on a 3 foot hump that right on top. So you got to fish shallow. Those fish disappeared, and then he found that same group of fish, he figured, on shore. So they really move. It's all wind dictated, so chase that wind around. Definitely got to fish it all, 20 foot to 3 foot of water. The perch fishing reports, well, they've been much better as we figured they would as the water warms. A few good spots to try. Pretty much the same spots year in and year out this time of year. The bay is a little sturgeon. Riley's Bay, Sawyer Harbor, and of course the Sturgeon Bay Shipping Channel. In and out of by those marinas around around the edges of the shipping channel also. And don't be afraid some of that deep... Try some of that deeper water mud. We had some good reports down in around that Chudor's Dock area and Wright's Cove area. Fathead minnows, crawler pieces, and redworms. Definitely live baits of choice. And, of course, casting with small plastics like you're always hearing me talk about. Little small 2- and 3-inch plastics. Just a couple of the good plastics like from Kitech that work real good for those perch. And there are a few walleyes getting caught. Some guys are having really, really good luck on the walleye. Some are just having okay luck. Some guys aren't fishing them yet because it's usually not time. But it seems like the walleye fishing's getting going. A lot of the folks are spotting them with their electronics and casting jigs and crawlers at them, desk-style jigs, some shiver minnows, some jig and spoons like Binks, for example. Pretty much from up, all the way up past Chambers Island down to the bottom of the bay in certain areas. So the walleye bite is fair, I would say. Definitely worth trying it. If you want to troll, flicker minnows and crawler harnesses is the ticket for trolling. And like I said, casting is very fun this time of year, especially when they start chasing around. Thanks again to all the local guides, local fishermen, and visiting fishermen that share information with us so we can provide the most accurate and informative report possible. From Howie's Tackle and Archery in Sturgeon Bay, this has been Lance Levine reporting. Be safe, have fun, good luck fishing. And don't forget to buy those KD tickets, everybody.
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3: Currently here at WDOR, we do have some sunshine and 75 degrees. Forecast for the waters of Lake Michigan and the Bay of Green Bay. Dense smoke advisory will be in effect from 10 this morning through 7 Sunday night. Today, north winds at 10 to 15 knots, varying to the northeast early in the afternoon, waves at 1 to 3 feet with areas of smoke. Tonight, northeast winds at 5 to 10 knots, backing to the north after midnight, waves at 1 to 3 feet. Again, areas of smoke out on the water tonight. Sunday, north winds at 5 to 10 knots, varying to the south late in the morning, waves at 2 feet or less. Smoke lingering Sunday, and for Sunday night, south winds at 10 to 15 knots, waves at 2 feet or less. Could have some patchy smoke tomorrow evening. Once again, dense smoke advisory in effect from 10 this morning until 7 tomorrow night. The Bay Lake Fishing Report is compiled by Howie's Tackle of Sturgeon Bay. It's heard 3 times a day on WDOR at 5:10 and 6:10 in the mornings and in the afternoons at 4:15. And you can find the Bay Lake Fishing Report anytime at your convenience simply by visiting WDOR.com. The Bay Lake Fishing Report brought to you this morning by the Washington Island Ferry Line, Bailey's Harbor Fish Company, Bay Electronics, and the Bay Lake Fishing Report brought to you by the Greystone Castle.
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11: From ABC News, Wall Street Weekend. Fears that AI valuations have gone too far, too fast amid increasing competition from China led to a sell-off on Wall Street and around the world Friday. AI company Anthropic is in talks to lease processing power from Meta's AI data centers. The New York Times reports the deal could be worth up to $10 billion over 2 years. Anthropic's already paying Elon Musk's SpaceX $45 billion over 3 years for AI computing power. Short sellers are having a field day with SpaceX. Shares fell over 5% on Friday. The rocket company's stock now reaching its lowest level since it began trading on the NASDAQ about a month ago. President Trump's media company is planning to sell early access to posts on his Truth Social platform. The move would allow Wall Street firms and other companies to gain immediate access to Trump's announcements. Watchdog groups criticize the service as another way for Trump to profit from the presidency. Neither the company nor the Trump family are commenting. Dave Packer, ABC News.
3: 75 degrees, and we do have some sunshine here at WDOR. Forecast calling for partly cloudy skies, humid with some smoke today. Temps steady in the upper 70s. 20 after 6, we are about 10 minutes out from our next check of local news coming up on the 6:30 edition of A Local News here on WDOR. Pottawatomie State Park, there is a temporary halt in regards to tree removal there, and that is going to continue. We'll tell you more about that and a judge's decision from earlier this week coming up on the 6:30 edition of Local News. Get you an update in regards to the construction up at Gibraltar Schools. Talk to you about food insecurity here on the peninsula and the Women's Fund of Dora County. They have some grants available to help women age in place. Those stories and others coming up in about 9 minutes on the 6:30 edition of Local News here on WDOR.
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2: Currently at WDOR, 75 degrees, and we do have some sunshine. Partly cloudy and humid today with some smoke. Temps steady in the upper 70s. Good morning with the 6:30 edition of Local News on WDOR. I'm Nick Olson. The local nonprofit calling itself Patch or Potawatomi Advocates for Trees, Conservation, and Heritage filed a suit against the Wisconsin DNR regarding this spring's tree removal in the Potawatomi State Park. And on June 19th, Judge Jennifer Miller ruled that further tree removal in the park must stop. A follow-up hearing was held earlier this past week where Judge Miller listened to statements and responses from Patch attorney Brian Potts and Wisconsin DNR attorney Gabe Johnson Karp regarding the legality of the DNR's tree removal and if it was conducted without proper public notice. Judge Miller decided to continue with the current temporary order at this time, barring any further tree cutting, but no decision was made regarding a permanent injunction. There is still work taking place at Gibraltar schools that will run through the summer with their construction project. The front parking area of the campus has been torn up all spring, but Superintendent Brett Stausland recently shared with WDOR good news about the completion of that job, in addition to recent work on the new art classroom spaces.
4: The parking lot finally been graded, and the binder coat is being put on for the asphalt, and that's probably the biggest thing that's happening. The other thing is, behind our school, what was our cafeteria and lunchroom is being turned into middle school, high school art. So they've gutted those spaces, and now new walls are starting to come in. Cinder block walls, because one of them is the kiln room, other stuff is storage.
2: As for the old kitchen, Stausland shared a list of work yet to be done in that area, but he is hopeful that it'll be done in the next 2 or 3 weeks.
4: And that, you know, where the kitchen was, like where the freezer and the refrigerator part came out, that was all sunken in, so that had to be filled in with new, fresh concrete. They had to clean up the ceiling, because those are going to be open ceilings, and has to get painted. So they still think they'll be done by end of July, you know, first week of August with all that. But we're going to try to hold them to that.
2: The old gym floor currently being worked on, and the new gymnasium just received some new modern equipment. Stausland adds that there's still some landscaping to be done and work may linger into the fall.
4: Our new sound system is in the new gymnasium, and it sounds absolutely fabulous. We've got new video scoreboards that just were installed last week. And one thing that we added in anticipation, shot clocks for basketball. So they're being installed at some point this week. We've got landscaping that's really finished up in the back of our school, and once all the asphalt is in and the front will eventually have similar landscaping. But we're not too worried about that. That will happen. Even if it's in the fall, we'll get that taken care of.
2: And according to Superintendent Stausland, come the first day of classes in September, all the staff who were moved during the long construction period will be in their new permanent workspaces, and regular instruction can move forward without hindrance. In Door County, there are approximately 2,000 residents collecting food share benefits. That's roughly 1 in 5 people, and nearly half are actively employed. Most Door County food pantry managers have reported a 25% increase in the number of guests they see as each pantry sees an average of 400 people per month. This increase is likely due to recent increased barriers to receiving benefits. The nutritional quality of these foods has been addressed in recent years since COVID. And Door County Community Foundation Philanthropic Services Officer Adam Peranto shares how they're now sourcing some food items locally.
5: The Door County Food Pantry Coalition has developed a lot of new partnerships over the last couple of years to get local, healthy, nutritious food into pantries and make sure their shelves are regularly stocked with that. We've had a few fun partnerships with UW Extension and some other partners, and then also a lot of connections with local businesses that have allowed us to get eggs from Waseda Farms, venison that is donated by local hunters, salmon that's being harvested by the DNR through Strawberry Creek in the annual salmon run, things that are here locally in Door County that we can collect and donate to food pantries.
2: And Peranto tells us more about the accessibility of these area pantries.
5: This north pantry is on the island, and we have 10 on the main peninsula as far south as Maplewood and everywhere in between. And all of the pantries, they have their own operations and hours, and they do things in whatever way works best for their pantry. Some of them are 24/7 access, where if you need food at 2 in the morning, you can go there and get food. And others are larger operations and bigger pantries with more options. But here in Door County, we're proud to say that if you're experiencing hunger, there's a place to go for help.
2: With the importance of fruits and vegetables to a healthy diet, the Door County Food Pantry Coalition has been working with UW Extension Nutrition Coordinator Laura Apfelbeck, and she says that they have been finding ways to get more fresh produce into the pantries.
6: We've had some really good attempts to increase fresh produce availability through collective purchasing. So having pantries band together and purchase wholesale rather than grocery store prices, and that's been a really good success for us. We want to fit what's culturally appropriate and foods that people enjoy, as well as healthy foods.
2: The Door County Food Pantry Coalition has also been working with the Sturgeon Bay Farmers Market to collect some excess produce for area pantries, thanks to the generosity of local vendors. They have also been promoting the Plant a Row Initiative, which involves area gardeners intentionally growing extra produce specifically to donate to a food pantry. Those interested in donating to area pantries can contact the Door County Community Foundation by calling 920-746-1786. The Women's Fund of Door County, running its grant program to help local women age in place. They are still accepting grant applications to support innovative programs supporting the independence and safety of Door County's aging women. This grant opportunity offers up to $30,000 for 1 year, with the potential for a second similar grant, making it possible to receive up to $60,000 over 2 years. They are seeking applications from those initiating unique programming that would not exist without this funding. The Women's Fund is seeking to encourage creative, community-based solutions to help older women continue living safely in their homes. Grant applications are due by October 5th, and then the grant awards will be announced in early December. If you are interested in applying, you can call the Door County Community Foundation's Philanthropic Services at 920-746-1786, or you can visit womensfunddoorcounty.org. Right on Door County, Right on Door County's published author collective is presenting its 6th annual Door County Book and Author Fair. That'll be this morning from 8 until noon in Sturgeon Bay's Martin Park. There will be dozens of local authors with their books available for sale and book signing, and you will be able to talk with them about their works and the creative process. There will be novelists, nonfiction writers, children's book writers, poets, and more. The Door County Bookmobile will also be there, and everyone will be welcome to tour the historic resource. Children will also be eligible for a free book at the Bookmobile as well. This will be occurring during the Farmers Market in Sturgeon Bay, so it's convenient to attend and enjoy both events. Again, it's the 6th annual Door County Book and Author Fair that is running today from 8 until noon at Martin Park in Sturgeon Bay. The Zion United Methodist Church on County F inviting the public to its 145-year anniversary celebration of the Zion Church Cemetery. That's today from 10 until 2. Over the years, the cemetery has been known as the Reinhard Family Cemetery, the Evangelical United Brethren Cemetery, the Gibraltar Cemetery, the Maple Grove Cemetery, and today It is referred to as the Zion Church Cemetery. Some of the area's earliest settlers' names can be found on the headstones there. This celebration will include historical and genealogical displays, along with guided tours highlighting the stories of this area's early settlers now at rest in the cemetery. Once again, that program runs from 10 until 2. That is at 8781 County F, midway between Fish Creek and Bailey's Harbor. This week's WDOR birthday winner is Caleb Clark. Caleb receives a gift certificate for a free dine-in 16-inch thin crust pizza and a personal-sized birthday cake, all courtesy of Sonny's Italian Kitchen and Pizzeria of Sturgeon Bay. 75 degrees, and we do have a partly sunny sky here at WDOR, 77 in Brussels, 74 on Washington Island this hour. Oh, 19 minutes until the top of the hour, 7 o'clock. We'll wrap up the 6:30 edition of Local News with funeral notices after this.
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2: We have these funeral notices on this Saturday morning, beginning with Robert W. Olson, 88 of Ellison Bay in Sturgeon Bay. He passed away June 28th. Memorial services will be held at today at Bayview Lutheran Church. Visitation beginning at 10 this morning with a service to follow at 11 a.m. Burial at a later date at Bayside Cemetery. That in the death of Robert W. Olson, 88 of Ellison Bay and Sturgeon Bay. Brian E. Vandewall, 77 of Washington Island, passed away July 1st. Private graveside services will be held today at 11 a.m. at the Washington Island Cemetery. That is in the passing of Brian E. Vandewall, 77 of Washington Island. And Stephen Caleb Brandt, 41 of Northern Door County, recently passed away. His life will be celebrated tomorrow at 2 p.m. at Shepherd of the Bay Lutheran Church in Ellison Bay. A time of fellowship will be held immediately following the service for Stephen Caleb Brandt, 71 of Northern Door County. The 6:30 edition of Local News brought to you this morning by Schmitz Insurance, LLC, 7153 Highway 4257, that is southwest of Sturgeon Bay. 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
2: 75 and sunny at WDOR. This hour, 76 degrees along the lakeshore in Algoma. And speaking of Algoma, here's the forecast for Kewaunee County. Partly cloudy skies with some smoke today. Humid, highs in the lower 80s. North winds at 10 to 15. Partly cloudy and cooler tonight with areas of smoke. Lows in the upper 50s. Northeast winds become light and variable. Partly cloudy start to the day Sunday. Those skies will clear, but still some smoke. Highs in the upper 70s tomorrow, light and variable winds, shifting to the southeast at 5 to 10. Sunday night, clear skies become partly cloudy with patchy smoke in the evening. Lows tomorrow night in the mid-60s. Partly sunny and humid Monday, breezy. Showers becoming likely in the afternoon. Highs in the upper 80s. Heat indices in the mid-90s for Monday with a chance of rain at 60%. 15 minutes until the top of the hour, 7 o'clock. It's time for Kewaunee County News.
9: With Kewaunee County News on WDOR, I'm Danny Allen. City of Algoma notifying visitors and residents of a change in a traffic pattern in the city. It will take place at the intersection of Feld Street and Miller Street, where currently there are stop signs on Feld Street. But beginning July 27th, the city will make it a temporary four-way stop. Stop signs will be equipped with some orange flags to alert drivers of the change. Then, just about a week later, the temporary four-way stop will be removed, and Miller Street will now become the street that has the stop signs at that intersection. Traffic on Feld Street will be no longer required to stop at that intersection. Use some extra caution while traveling through the area during that transition. Watch out for those temporary stop signs with the orange flags and be prepared for that new traffic pattern in the city of Algoma. Concert in the Park season continues, and the schedule has Kewaunee's Music in the Park Sunday evening with a special performance from Frank's Dinner Theater. That will take place at Harbor Park on the corner of Milwaukee and Harrison Streets from 5 until 7:30 Sunday night. Algoma will be celebrating its Night Out Tuesday night from 6 until 8 o'clock at the Algoma High School, a free community event where you can visit with first responders from Algoma and surrounding communities. Also, different vendors and agencies throughout Kewaunee County will be there. There will be some emergency vehicles on site for the kids to check out, some free food and refreshments with hot dogs, ice cream, and booyah. Come on out, meet some great first responders and local business owners as well. That's Tuesday night in Algoma from 6 until 8 at the Algoma High School. Then the National Night Out will be celebrated locally in Kewaunee at the Kewaunee Elementary School staff parking lot. A similar event will take place August 3rd from 5 until 7 with food and refreshments, local law enforcement, first responder vehicles, and more. That is Kewaunee County News on WDOR. I'm Danny Allen.
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1: WDOR forecast calling for partly cloudy skies. Humid conditions today could have some smoke. Temps steady in the upper 70s. North winds at 10 to 15. Partly cloudy and cooler tonight with areas of smoke. Lows in the lower 60s. Northeast winds at 10 to 15. Partly cloudy start to the day Sunday, then clearing. Still some smoke lingering. High near 80 tomorrow. Light and variable winds shifting to the south at 5 to 10. Mostly clear tomorrow night, lows in the upper 60s. South winds at 10 to 15. Could have some active weather, or at least some weather headlines for Monday. Partly sunny skies, a chance for some rain, especially during the afternoon. Could be some thunderstorms that are mixing in. That's one headline. We'll keep an eye on the storms Monday, but also going to be a warm and humid. Highs in the upper 80s, heat indices pushing mid-90s on Monday. Southwest winds increasing to 15 to 25 during the afternoon, gusting to 35. Rain continuing Monday night, mostly sunny and breezy Tuesday, mid-80s expected. 75 and sunny at WDOR. 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
2: I'm Jim Bass. We'll get it started with perhaps a World Series preview. Dodgers, Yankees from the Bronx.
3: Muncy has worked the count even. Now the 2-2 pitch. Launched to right field. Muncy drops the bat and the hammer. Dodgers up 2-1 as Muncy sends one to the second deck.
2: As heard on AM 570 LA Sports, Max Muncy's two-run home run in the seventh on Garrett Cole's 103rd and final pitch was your game winner. 2-1 Dodgers. In their first game in the Bronx since winning the 2024 World Series, they began the second half improving to a big league best, 62-36. Those two teams back at it from Yankee Stadium in the middle game of three tonight on ESPN Radio with coverage coming your way at 7:30 Eastern. There were some one-sided affairs from the bigs on Friday. Andres Chaparro had two home runs, four hits, eight RBIs. Washington 23-4 over the A's. Drake Baldwin, Matt Olson, Austin Riley went deep. Atlanta 19 hit outburst as they clubbed the Rangers 15-1. Meantime, Caitlin Clark scored a career-high 45 points, had 10 assists, first 40-10 game in WNBA history, became the fastest player in league history to make 200 career threes as well, and those 45 points came in 29 minutes, 28 seconds, first player in league history to hit for 45-plus in fewer than 30 minutes. Lucas Herbert, Sam Burns are in the history books, matching major championship record with 62s at the British Open. It's Herbert, your leader through two rounds. His previous career low score to major was 67. He stands at 8 under par, 2 up on the field. Meantime, two-time major champ Bryson DeChambeau assessed a two-stroke penalty on the fifth hole under Rule 8.1, inadvertently improving the area of his intended swing. So instead of being one back of the lead, he is three back, heading into round three.
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0: Paul and Oates on WDOR, 75 degrees and a sunny sky here at the broadcast studios. We are anticipating some more smoke moving into the area for the weekend today and tomorrow. Monday brings some warm, humid conditions and a chance for some showers, maybe a thunderstorm or two as well. Update the forecast, tell you what to expect for the weekend and the majority of the upcoming work week, and we'll do that in just a moment. 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
0: Another wave of smoke expected to move in later this morning or this afternoon. That'll work in out of the north. Smoke most intense across northern Wisconsin, and that will linger through a Sunday. 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Multiple rounds of storms are possible Monday into Monday night. Strongest of the storms, most likely Monday afternoon and Monday evening, during which time all severe weather hazards are possible. That includes some hail, some gusty winds, and some heavy rains. Storm details still uncertain, as it is Saturday, and we're talking about Monday, however. Significant severe weather is possible if conditions line up. We're expecting some warm, humid conditions. And right now, it looks as if the WDOR listening area on a 1 to 5 scale in regards to the severe risk, sitting at the number 2 category. That's a slight risk for severe weather on Monday. Our WDOR forecast calling for partly cloudy skies today with some smoke, humid. Temps steady in the upper 70s, north winds at 10 to 15. Partly cloudy, areas of smoke tonight. Cooler, lows in the lower 60s. Northeast winds at 10 to 15. Partly cloudy start to Sunday, then clearing. Still some smoke, though. High near 80 tomorrow. Light and variable winds are shifting to the south at 5 to 10. Mostly clear Sunday night. Lows in the upper 60s. South winds at 10 to 15. Looking ahead to Monday. Partly sunny, warm and humid. Breezy. Chance for some showers in the morning. Rain likely in the afternoon. A chance of rain Monday at 60%. Highs in the upper 80s. Heat indices pushing mid-90s on Monday. Southwest winds at 10 to 15 increasing and gusting to 35 late in the day. Showers continuing Monday night. Lows in the mid-60s. Looking ahead Tuesday, mostly sunny, breezy. Highs in the mid-80s. Sunny and a high near 80 Wednesday. Thursday and Friday, mostly sunny. And highs remain in the lower 80s to wrap up the upcoming work week. At 7 this morning, the National Weather Service office in Green Bay had reported 77 degrees at Kewaunee, 77 in Menominee, Manitowoc in at 79 under a partly sunny sky. Conditions throughout north central, northeast, and central Wisconsin, partly mostly sunny skies being reported. Temperatures pretty much in the 70s. We did have some mid and upper 60s in northern Wisconsin. 66 at Ironwood is the cool spot out of those areas that have checked in. The warm spot looks as if Appleton and Manitowoc both at 79 degrees earlier this hour. We're not too far behind. 75 and sunny here at WDOR. 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
0: 76 with sunshine at WDOR. It's 23 after 7. Time for a check of sports. Coming up on sports, we'll run down the local scoreboard. That does include some American Legion baseball. A couple of local teams hooking up at the 17U regional in Marinette later today. Door County League. One game on the schedule from last night. We'll get you the result in the schedule for tomorrow out of the DCL coming up on sports. Brewers back from the All-Star break. Needed extra innings to get past the Marlins last night. Garrett Mitchell, the hero. Have some news in regards to the Brewers. Coming up on sports, that and more. Brought to you by Door County Overhead Door in Sturgeon Bay.
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0: Good morning with sports on WDOR. I'm Nick Olson. We'll begin with the local scoreboard. American Legion Baseball Friday at the 17U Regional at Marinette. Anapee beat Marinette 11-6. West DePere over Kewaunee County 7-2. And DePere beat Green Bay Southwest 10-1. At that 17U Regional today, Anapee will play Kewaunee County at 2 p.m. DePere takes on West DePere at 4:30, and then the winner of the Anapee-Kewaunee County game will play the loser of the DePere-West DePere contest. That'll be at 7 tonight. Door County League baseball last night, Egg Harbor beat Institute 11-1 in 8 innings. Indians were up 3-1 before scoring twice in the 6th, 5 runs in the 7th, and a single run in the 8th. Drew Price, Cody Giesman, and Brady Keita all homered for Egg Harbor. Nick Keita and Alec Dannon each had 3 hits in the win, which went to Jace Johnson. He gave up a run on 5 hits in 5 innings. Will Hartman homered for the Cubs' lone run. Egg Harbor improves to 3-7, while Institute falls to 0-10. In the Door County League tomorrow, Washington Island plays at Bailey's Harbor. Islanders are 8-1. The A's a record of 5-4. It's West Jacksonport at Colberg. The Ports are 3-6, while the Braves are 7-2, and Maplewood is at Sister Bay. Mets are 4-5, Bay is a record of 7-2. Those three games begin tomorrow afternoon at 1:30. The Brewers took game one of their series with the Marlins. They beat Miami last night 2-1. Garrett Mitchell came up with a two-out walk-off RBI single in the bottom of the 10th. That was after making a tough running catch in both the 9th and 10th innings. Joey Ortiz homer in the bottom of the 5th tied the game at 1. The home run, the 4th of the season for Ortiz. Craig Yoho tossed a scoreless 10th for the win. He improves to 1-0. In fact, it's his first career win. The Brewers are 60-37. They lead the National League Central by 6 games. The Brewers and Marlins will play game 2 of their series this afternoon. Coverage on 93.9 FM at WDOR beginning at 2:35. First pitch from American Family Field at 3:10. From the National League Central last night, Pittsburgh at Cleveland postponed due to air quality. The Cubs lost to the Twins 5-2. Cincinnati beat Colorado 7-2. And it was St. Louis over Arizona 5-4. In the NL Central today, Pittsburgh will now play a day-night doubleheader at Cleveland. Game 1 begins at 12:10. Second contest starts at 6:10. Cubs are hosting the Twins. First pitch at Wrigley Field at 1:20. Cincinnati plays at Colorado at 2:10 this afternoon. St. Louis at Arizona. That begins at 3:10. The Brewers signed a first-round draft pick Trey Ebel Friday. According to online reports, Ebel's deal was for $2.8 million, which is below the slot value for the 25th overall pick by nearly $900,000. Ebel is a prep shortstop out of California. Some news regarding the Brewers pitching staff. Brandon Woodruff set to meet with the media tomorrow to talk about his future after another major arm injury. And newly acquired Lance McCullers Jr. will begin his stint with the Brewers out of their bullpen. Minor League Baseball last night, Quad Cities beat the Timbers 13-10, Cedar Rapids over Beloit 9-1. And from the Northwoods League, Green Bay took 2 from Wisconsin Rapids, 14-0 and 4-3. Lakeshore beat Madison 4-1. It was Fond du Lac over Battle Creek 6-2. La Crosse slips past Waterloo 6-5. And one other sports-related note, best of luck to 3 players from the Kewaunee football team as they are playing in the 2026 WFCA All-Star Game today. That is in Oshkosh, and those from Kewaunee taking part: quarterback Brett Paulson, defensive back Connor Kilgore, and offensive lineman Mitchell Bader. This check of sports brought to you by Door County Overhead Door in Sturgeon Bay.
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6: If you're planning to make an odyssey to the movie theater this weekend, the new Christopher Nolan movie may be up your alley.
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6: 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And Prime Video has a new action series called Ride or Die, starring Octavia Spencer and Hannah Waddingham as besties on the run. 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
0: 76 degrees, and we do have sunshine here at WDOR. Partly cloudy today, humid with some smoke. Near steady temps in the upper 70s today. Good morning with the 7:30 edition of Local News on WDOR. I'm Nick Olson. The local nonprofit calling itself Patch, or Potawatomi Advocates for Trees, Conservation, and Heritage, filed suit against the Wisconsin Department of Natural Resources regarding this spring's tree removal in Potawatomi State Park. And on June 19th, Judge Jennifer Miller ruled that further tree removal in the park must stop. A follow-up hearing was held earlier this week where Judge Miller listened to statements and responses from Patch attorney Brian Potts and Wisconsin DNR attorney Gabe Johnson Karp regarding the legality of the DNR's tree removal and if it was conducted without proper public notice. Judge Miller decided to continue with the current temporary order at this time, barring any further tree cutting, but no decision was made regarding a permanent injunction. Work still ongoing at Gibraltar Schools. That'll be running through the summer with their construction project. The front parking area of the campus has been torn up all spring, but Superintendent Brett Stausland recently shared with WDOR good news about the completion of that job, in addition to recent work on art classroom spaces.
13: The parking lot finally been graded, and the binder coat is being put on for the asphalt. And that's probably the biggest thing that's happening. The other thing is, behind our school, what was our cafeteria and lunchroom is being turned into middle school, high school art. So they've gutted those spaces, and now new walls are starting to come in. Cinder block walls, because one of them is the kiln room, other stuff is storage.
0: As for the old kitchen, Superintendent Stausland shared a list of work yet to be done, but he's hoping that will be completed in the next 2 or 3 weeks.
13: And then, you know, where the kitchen was, like where the freezer and the refrigerator part came out, that was all sunken in, so that had to be filled in with new fresh concrete. They had to clean up the ceiling because those are going to be open ceilings, and it has to get painted. So they still think they'll be done by end of July, you know, first week of August with all that. But we're going to try to hold them to that.
0: The old gym floor currently being worked on, and the new gymnasium just received some new modern equipment. Stausland adds that there's still some landscaping to be done and that work may linger into the fall.
13: Our new sound system is in the new gymnasium, and it sounds absolutely fabulous. We've had new video scoreboards that just were installed last week, and one thing that we added in anticipation, shot clocks for basketball. So they're being installed at some point this week. We've got landscaping that's really finished up in the back of our school, and once all the asphalt is in and the front will eventually have similar landscaping. But we're not too worried about that. That will happen even if it's in the fall. We'll get that taken care of.
0: The additional good news regarding the construction at Gibraltar is that come the first day of classes in September, all the staff who are displaced during the construction period will be in their new permanent workspaces, and regular instruction can move forward without hindrance. In Door County, there are approximately 2,000 residents collecting food share benefits. That's roughly 1 in 5, and nearly half are actively employed. Most Door County food pantry managers have reported a 25% increase in the number of guests they see, as each pantry sees an average of 400 people per month. This increase likely due to recent increased barriers to receiving benefits. The nutritional quality of these foods has been addressed in recent years since COVID, and Door County Community Foundation Philanthropic Services Officer Adam Peranto talks about how they are now sourcing some of the food items locally.
8: The Door County Food Pantry Coalition has developed a lot of new partnerships over the last couple of years to get local, healthy, nutritious food into pantries and make sure their shelves are regularly stocked with that. We've had a few fun partnerships with UW Extension and some other partners, and then also a lot of connections with local businesses that have allowed us to get eggs from Waseda Farms, venison that is donated by local hunters, salmon that's being harvested by the DNR through Strawberry Creek in the annual salmon run, things that are here locally in Door County that we can collect and donate to food pantries.
0: And Peranto also talked about the accessibility of these area pantries.
8: This north pantry is on the island, and we have 10 on the main peninsula as far south as Maplewood and everywhere in between. And all of the pantries, they have their own operations and hours, and they do things in whatever way works best for their pantry. Some of them are 24/7 access, where if you need food at 2 in the morning, you can go there and get food. And others are larger operations and bigger pantries with more options. But here in Door County, we're proud to say that if you're experiencing hunger, there's a place to go for help.
0: With the importance of fruits and vegetables to a healthy diet, the Door County Food Pantry Coalition has been working with UW Extension Nutrition Coordinator Laura Apfelbeck, and she says they've been finding ways to get more fresh produce into those pantries.
14: We've had some really good attempts to increase fresh produce availability through collective purchasing. So having pantries band together and purchase wholesale rather than grocery store prices, and that's been a really good success for us. We want to fit what's culturally appropriate and foods that people enjoy, as well as healthy foods.
0: And the Door County Food Pantry Coalition has also been working with the Sturgeon Bay Farmers Market to collect some excess produce for area pantries, thanks to the generosity of local vendors. And they've also been promoting the Plant a Roll initiative, which involves area gardeners intentionally growing extra produce specifically for donation to a food pantry. Those interested in donating to area pantries can contact the Door County Community Foundation by calling 920-746-1786. The Women's Fund of Door County running its grant program to help local women aging in place. They are still accepting grant applications to support innovative programs supporting the independence and safety of Door County's aging women. This grant opportunity offers up to $30,000 for 1 year, with the potential for a second similar grant, making it possible to reduce or receive up to $60,000 over 2 years. They are seeking applications from those initiating unique programming that would not exist without this funding. The Women's Fund is seeking to encourage creative, community-based solutions to help older women continue living safely in their homes. Grant applications are due by October 5th, and then the grants will be announced in early December. If you are interested in applying, you can call the Door County Community Foundation's Philanthropic Services at 920-746-1786 or visit womensfunddoorcounty.org. 76 degrees under a sunny sky here at WDOR, the 7:30 edition of a local news brought to you this morning by Heiser Automotive, Sonny's Italian Kitchen and Pizzeria, and news brought to you by Eyes for You.
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0: Continuing with local news on WDOR, I'm Nick Olson. Right on Door County's Published Author Collective, presenting its 6th annual Door County Book and Author Fair. That's this morning from 8 until noon at Martin Park in Sturgeon Bay. There will be dozens of local authors with their books available for sale, as well as signing, and you'll be able to talk with them about their works and the creative process. There will be novelists, nonfiction writers, children's book writers, poets, and more. The Door County Bookmobile will also be there, and everyone will be welcome to take a tour, and children will be eligible for a free book. This will be occurring during the Farmers Market in Sturgeon Bay, so it's convenient to attend and enjoy both events. Again, the 6th annual Door County Book and Author Fair at Martin Park in Sturgeon Bay today, running from 8 until noon. The Zion United Methodist Church on County F inviting the public to its 145-year anniversary celebration of the Zion Church Cemetery. That's today from 10 until 2. Over the years, the cemetery has been known as the Reinhard Family Cemetery, the Evangelical United Brethren Cemetery, the Gibraltar Cemetery, the Maple Grove Cemetery, and today it's referred to as the Zion Church Cemetery. Some of the area's earliest settlers, their names can be found on the headstones there. This celebration will include historical and genealogical displays, along with guided tours highlighting the stories of the area's early settlers now at rest in the cemetery. Again, that is today from 10 until 2. That's at 8781 County F, midway between Fish Creek and Bailey's Harbor. The Door County Facilities and Parks Department's Horseshoe Bay Cave Tours, taking place the weekend of August 8th and 9th. The tours last approximately 45 minutes to an hour, and they will begin with a brief educational presentation. And after the tour, they'll offer a question and answer session. These are one of the state's most significant cave tours, and it's a rare opportunity to experience the cave's geology, ecology, and history. The tours will run every hour and a half that Saturday and Sunday from 9 a.m. until 3 p.m., and each tour limited to 12 participants. You can make your reservation by emailing the Facilities and Parks Department, and that email address is dcparks@co.door.wi.gov. Let's get that to you again. dcparks@co.door.wi.gov. They will maintain a waiting list for full tours. They're also seeking volunteers to help support operations through that weekend. You can find more information on the Facilities and Parks section of the county's website. And again, this summer's Horseshoe Bay Cave Tours, the weekend of August 8th and 9th. Well, this week's WDOR birthday winner is Caleb Clark. Caleb receives a gift certificate for a free dine-in 16-inch thin crust pizza and a personal-sized birthday cake, all courtesy of Sonny's Italian Kitchen and Pizzeria of Sturgeon Bay. 76 degrees, we have sunshine here at WDOR, 77 in Brussels, Luxembourg in at 76, 75 in Sister Bay. About 18 minutes until 8 o'clock, we'll wrap up the 7:30 edition of Local News with funeral notices after this.
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0: We have these funeral notices on this Saturday morning, beginning with Robert W. Olson, 88 of Ellison Bay and Sturgeon Bay. He passed away June 28th. Memorial services will take place at Bayview Lutheran Church today. Visitation at 10 a.m. with a service following at 11. Burial at a later date at Bayside Cemetery. That for Robert W. Olson, 88 of Ellison Bay and Sturgeon Bay. Brian E. Vandewall, 77 of Washington Island. passed away July 1st. Private graveside services at 11 a.m. at the Washington Iowan Cemetery for Brian E. Vandewall, 77 of Washington Island. And Stephen Caleb Brandt, 41 of Northern Door County, recently passed away. His life will be celebrated tomorrow at 2 p.m. at Shepherd of the Bay Lutheran Church in Ellison Bay. A time of fellowship will be held immediately following the service for Stephen Caleb Brandt, 41 of Northern Door County. The 7:30 edition of Local News brought to you this morning by Eyes for You in the Cherry Point Mall, Sturgeon Bay. 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
0: 76 degrees, we have sunshine here at WDOR, about 15 minutes until the top of the hour, 8 o'clock. 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
0: Good morning with sports on WDOR. I'm Nick Olson. We'll begin with the local scoreboard. American Legion Baseball Friday at the 17U Regional at Marinette. Anapee beat Marinette 11-6. West DePere over Kewaunee County 7-2. And DePere beat Green Bay Southwest 10-1. At that 17U Regional today, Anapee will play Kewaunee County at 2 p.m. DePere takes on West DePere at 4:30, and then the winner of the Anapee-Kewaunee County game will play the loser of the DePere-West DePere contest. That'll be at 7 tonight. Door County League Baseball last night, Egg Harbor beat Institute 11-1 in 8 innings. Indians were up 3-1 before scoring twice in the 6th, 5 runs in the 7th, and a single run in the 8th. Drew Price, Cody Giesman, and Brady Keita all homered for Egg Harbor. Nick Keita and Alec Dannon each had 3 hits in the win, which went to Jace Johnson. He gave up a run on 5 hits in 5 innings. Will Hartman homered for the Cubs' lone run. Egg Harbor improves to 3-7, while Institute falls to 0-10. In the Door County League tomorrow, Washington Island plays at Bailey's Harbor. Islanders are 8-1. The A's a record of 5-4. It's West Jackson Port at Colberg. The Ports are 3-6, while the Braves are 7-2. And Maplewood is at Sister Bay. Mets are 4-5. Bay is a record of 7-2. Those three games begin tomorrow afternoon at 1:30. The Brewers took game one of their series with the Marlins. They beat Miami last night 2-1. Garrett Mitchell came up with a two-out walk-off RBI single in the bottom of the 10th. That was after making a tough running catch in both the 9th and 10th innings. Joey Ortiz homer in the bottom of the 5th tied the game at 1. The home run, the 4th of the season for Ortiz. Craig Yoho tossed a scoreless 10th for the win. He improves to 1-0. In fact, it's his first career win. The Brewers are 60-37. They lead the National League Central by 6 games. The Brewers and Marlins will play game 2 of their series this afternoon. Coverage on 93.9 FM at WDOR beginning at 2:35. First pitch from American Family Field at 3:10. From the National League Central last night, Pittsburgh at Cleveland postponed due to air quality. The Cubs lost to the Twins 5-2. Cincinnati beat Colorado 7-2. And it was St. Louis over Arizona 5-4. In the NL Central today, Pittsburgh will now play a day-night doubleheader at Cleveland. Game 1 begins at 12:10. Second contest starts at 6:10. Cubs are hosting the Twins. First pitch at Wrigley Field at 1:20. Cincinnati plays at Colorado at 2:10 this afternoon. St. Louis at Arizona. That begins at 3:10. The Brewers signed first-round draft pick Trey Ebel Friday. According to online reports, Ebel's deal was for $2.8 million, which is below the slot value for the 25th overall pick by nearly $900,000. Ebel is a prep shortstop out of California. Some news regarding the Brewers pitching staff. Brandon Woodruff set to meet with the media tomorrow to talk about his future after another major arm injury. And newly acquired Lance McCullers Jr. will begin his stint with the Brewers out of their bullpen. Minor League Baseball last night, Quad Cities beat the Timbers 13-10, Cedar Rapids over Beloit 9-1. And from the Northwoods League, Green Bay took two from Wisconsin Rapids, 14-0 and 4-3. Lakeshore beat Madison 4-1. It was Fond du Lac over Battle Creek 6-2. La Crosse slips past Waterloo 6-5. 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
2: Here's a check of the WDOR forecast. Some smoke today, partly cloudy skies this morning, will clear, humid, highs near 80. North winds at 10 to 15. Areas of smoke tonight, clear skies otherwise, lows in the lower 60s. Northeast winds at 10 to 15 become light and variable. Areas of smoke Sunday, mostly sunny, high near 80. Light and variable winds shifting to the south at 5 to 10. Clear tomorrow night, lows in the upper 60s. Warm and humid Monday, partly sunny. Chance for some showers, especially during the afternoon. Highs in the upper 80s. Heat indices into the mid-90s for Monday. Tuesday, mostly sunny. Highs in the mid-80s expected.
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1: 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The Friends of the Anapi State Trail have a community bike ride from the Maplewood Trailhead to Sturgeon Bay today. 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The ride begins at 10:30. The Washington Island Fly-In Fish Boil today from 11 until 3. That's at the Island Airport. Sturgeon Bay Repair Cafe is today at Hope Church on 12th Avenue in Sturgeon Bay. That'll run from noon until 4. The Holy Name of Mary Church of Maplewood holding its annual church picnic and car show. That's tomorrow from 10 until 4. The church is located at 7491 County H in Maplewood. Sunday's concert in the park in Kewaunee will be a show from Frank's Dinner Theater. That's at Harbor Park on the corner of Milwaukee and Harrison Streets. That'll run from 5 until 7:30. And the movie Goat will be shown at Sister Bay's Waterfront Park tomorrow evening at dusk. Bring a chair or blanket. Enjoy an outdoor movie. The WDOR Community Bulletin Board brought to you this morning by Pinecrest Village.
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1: Play Dortran Bingo each Monday morning at 8:30 on WDOR 910 AM. Pick up your cards at the Piggly Wiggly in Sister Bay, JP Express in Carlsville, Bay Ridge Plaza Mobile on A Harbor Road, and the Mobile S Stop Little Caesars in Sturgeon Bay. In Algoma, at the BP Express on the corner of Highway 4254, or at the JP Citgo on 4th Street. Next week, we're playing with red-colored cards. No purchase is necessary. The cards are free, but you must be at least 18 years of age to play. The first winner to completely fill their card and call in is the prime winner. Up to two additional winners then have 10 minutes to call in and claim a prize. Prizes include a $20 certificate from the Piggly Wiggly, a $20 certificate from Dandu Petroleum, and a certificate for a 16-inch pizza from Sonny's Italian Kitchen and Pizzeria. Monday Bingo is brought to you by Dortran, your doorway to mobility.
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1: From ABC News, I'm Brian Clark. More than 100 million people in the United States under alerts or advisories for hazardous air.
2: A little bit scary, a little dangerous. I didn't know the smoke could come so far from Canada.
1: Kevin Wilson's in New York City, and ABC's Morgan Norwood says the impact from those wildfires in Canada has affected people in the U.S. from the upper Midwest into the Northeast.
3: Experts say this isn't just wood smoke. As the nearly 900 wildfires grow in Canada, the fires torching cars and homes, sending harmful particles pouring into the air, some even likening days of exposure to smoking several cigarettes per day. The health impact already showing up in emergency rooms. The Cleveland Clinic reporting a 10% increase in patients seeking care for smoke-related breathing problems.
1: The clinic's Dr. Jason Milk explained some symptoms.
4: So they're feeling really short of breath, heavy on the chest, and they can't breathe.
1: President Trump has threatened sanctions against Canada as a result. The U.S. military hit targets in Iran for the seventh consecutive night, and Iran's deputy foreign minister says the memorandum of understanding with the U.S. is over. At least 10 people have been killed in ICE enforcement operations during President Trump's second term. That included a man earlier this week in Maine. And there were protests on Friday.
5: Growing outrage in Maine. Hundreds congregated outside an ICE facility Friday, protesting the shooting death of a Colombian man earlier this week. 25-year-old Johan Sebastian Guerrero was stopped and ultimately shot and killed by an ICE agent, even though officials say he was not the intended target.
6: It seems apparent that these people, the ICE people, are not trained the way they should be, and we don't need them in Maine.
1: It's ABC's Ike Ajachi. Taylor Fresh Foods says it's removing all iceberg lettuce from central Mexico from the U.S. amid the ongoing cyclosporiasis outbreak. You're listening to ABC.
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1: Flooding in the Texas Hill Country is blamed for at least 2 deaths. Several hundred people had to be rescued, and now a massive cleanup operation is over. Some people lost everything, like their homes.
12: It just makes me think about, like, all the memories I have here with my family, my friends. And it's so sad that such a beautiful home.
1: Governor Greg Abbott said Friday,
13: it will open the door to federal relief to assist in the rebuilding of this region.
1: Referring to his major disaster declaration. The Florida Department of Law Enforcement continues to investigate a Thursday ambush when 3 deputies came under fire as they responded to a domestic violence call, says ABC's Victor Okendo.
14: Deputies arriving on scene Thursday morning, searching for their suspect, Chris Machowski, after his ex-girlfriend told police she had escaped hostage captivity, allegedly zip-tied and held at gunpoint for hours. One deputy hit in the hand, quickly falling to the ground. A second deputy shot before he could step out of his car. A third deputy shooting Machowski multiple times. He was later pronounced dead at the hospital.
1: The 2 officers who were hit are expected to recover. 2 U.S. Forest Service workers are safe after they were held hostage at gunpoint in a forest in far northern California for hours, allegedly by a father and son. The 2 were rescued on Friday. The father and son have been arrested. I'm Brian Clark, ABC News.
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0: Here's a check of the WDOR forecast. Some smoke today. Partly cloudy skies this morning. Will clear, humid, highs near 80. North winds at 10 to 15. Areas of smoke tonight, clear skies otherwise, lows in the lower 60s. Northeast winds at 10 to 15 become light and variable. Areas of smoke Sunday, mostly sunny, high near 80. Light and variable winds shifting to the south at 5 to 10. Clear tomorrow night, lows in the upper 60s. Warm and humid Monday, partly sunny. Chance for some showers, especially during the afternoon. Highs in the upper 80s. Heat indices into the mid-90s for Monday. Tuesday, mostly sunny. Highs in the mid-80s expected.
9: I'm Jim Bass. We'll get it started with perhaps a World Series preview. Dodgers-Yankees from the Bronx.
16: Muncy has worked the count even. Now the 2-2 pitch. Launched to right field. Muncy drops the bat and the hammer. Dodgers up 2-1 as Muncy sends one to the second deck.
9: As heard on AM 570 LA Sports, Max Muncy's two-run home run in the seventh on Garrett Cole's 103rd and final pitch was your game winner. 2-1 Dodgers in their first game in the Bronx since winning the 2024 World Series. They began the second half improving to a big league best, 62

0: threes as well. And those 45 points came in 29 minutes, 28 seconds. First player in league history to hit for 45-plus in fewer than 30 minutes. Lucas Herbert, Sam Burns are in the history books, matching major championship record with 62s at the British Open. It's Herbert, your leader, through two rounds. His previous career low score to major was 67. He stands at 8 under par, 2 up on the field. Meantime, two-time major champ Bryson DeChambeau assessed a two-stroke penalty on the fifth hole under Rule 8.1, inadvertently improving the area of his intended swing. So instead of being 1 back of the lead, he is 3 back heading into round 3.
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10: With WDOR News, I'm Danny Allen. The local nonprofit calling itself PATCH, or Potawatomi Advocates for Trees, Conservation, and Heritage, filed suit against the Wisconsin DNR regarding this spring's tree removal in the Potawatomi State Park. And on June 19th, Judge Jennifer Miller ruled that further tree removal in the park must stop. A follow-up hearing was held earlier this week where Judge Miller listened to statements and responses from PATCH attorney Brian Potts and Wisconsin DNR attorney Gabe Johnson Karp regarding the legality of the DNR's tree removal and if it was conducted without proper public notice. Judge Miller decided to continue with the current temporary order, at this time barring any further tree cutting, but no decision was made regarding a permanent injunction. In Door County, there are approximately 2,000 residents collecting food share benefits, roughly 1 in 5 people. Nearly half of them are actively employed. Most Door County food pantry managers have reported a 25% increase in the number of guests they see, as each pantry sees an average of 400 people per month. The increase is likely due to recent increased barriers in receiving benefits. The nutritional quality of these foods has been addressed in recent years since the COVID pandemic, and Door County Community Foundation Philanthropic Services Officer Adam Peranto shares how they are now sourcing some food items locally.
11: The Door County Food Pantry Coalition has developed a lot of new partnerships over the last couple of years to get local, healthy, nutritious food into pantries and make sure their shelves are regularly stocked with that. We've had a few fun partnerships with UW Extension and some other partners, and then also a lot of connections with local businesses that have allowed us to get eggs from Waseda Farms, venison that is donated by local hunters, salmon that's being harvested by the DNR through Strawberry Creek in the annual salmon run, things that are here locally in Door County that we can collect and donate to food pantries.
10: With the importance of fruits and vegetables to a healthy diet, the Door County Food Pantry Coalition has been working with UW Extension Nutrition Coordinator Laura Apfelbeck. She says they've been finding ways to get more fresh produce into the pantries.
12: We've had some really good attempts to increase fresh produce availability through collective purchasing. So having pantries band together and purchase wholesale rather than grocery store prices, and that's been a really good success for us. We want to fit what's culturally appropriate and foods that people enjoy, as well as healthy foods.
10: They've also been working with the Sturgeon Bay Farmers Market to collect

0: excess produce for area pantries, thanks to the generosity of local vendors. Peranto tells us more about the accessibility of these area pantries.
1: This north pantry is on the island, and we have 10 on the main peninsula as far south as Maplewood and everywhere in between. And all of the pantries, they have their own operations and hours, and they do things in whatever way works best for their pantry. Some of them are 24/7 access, where if you need food at 2 in the morning, you can go there and get food. And others are larger operations and bigger pantries with more options. But here in Door County, we're proud to say that if you're experiencing hunger, there's a place to go for help.
0: They've also been promoting the Plant a Row initiative, which involves area gardeners intentionally growing extra produce specifically for donations to a food pantry. Those interested in donating to area pantries can contact the Door County Community Foundation by calling 920-746-1786. There's still some work being done on the Gibraltar Schools campus through the summer with their referendum construction project. The front parking area of the campus has been torn up all spring, but Superintendent Brett Stausland recently shared the good news about the completion of that job, in addition to recent work on the new art classroom spaces.
2: The parking lot finally been graded, and the binder coat is being put on for the asphalt, and that's probably the biggest thing that's happening. The other thing is, behind our school, what was our cafeteria and lunchroom is being turned into middle school, high school art. So they've gutted those spaces, and now new walls are starting to come in. Cinder block walls, because one of them is the kiln room, other stuff is storage.
0: As for the old kitchen area, Stausland shared a list of work yet to be done in that area, but he's hoping that will be done in the next 2 or 3 weeks.
2: And then, you know, where the kitchen was, like where the freezer and the refrigerator part came out, that was all sunken in, so that had to be filled in with new fresh concrete. They had to clean up the ceiling, because those are going to be open ceilings, and it has to get painted, so they still think they'll be done by end of July, you know, first week of August with all that, but we're going to try to hold them to that.
0: The old gym floor is currently being sanded and restriped, and then the new gymnasium just received some new modern equipment. Stausland adds that there's still some landscaping to get done, and that work may last into the fall.
2: Our new sound system is in the new gymnasium, and it sounds absolutely fabulous. We've had new video scoreboards that just were installed last week, and one thing that we added in anticipation, shot clocks for basketball. So they're being installed at some point this week. We've got landscaping that's really finished up in the back of our school, and once all the asphalt is in, and the front will eventually have similar landscaping. But we're not too worried about that. That will happen, even if it's in the fall. We'll get that taken care of.
0: Stausland says the good news is that come the first day of classes in September, all of the staff who were moved during the long construction period will be in their new permanent workspaces, and regular construction can move forward without hindrance. The Zion United Methodist Church on County Road F invites the public to its 145-year anniversary celebration of the Zion Church Cemetery from now until 2 o'clock today. Over the years, the cemetery has been known as the Reinhard Family Cemetery, the Evangelical United Brethren Cemetery, the Gibraltar Cemetery, the Maple Grove Cemetery, and today, the Zion Church Cemetery. Some of the area's earliest settlers' names can be found on the headstones, including the Soans, the Frankies, the Reinhards, and the Augers, who all came together long ago to form the Zion Church congregation. The celebration includes historical and genealogical displays, along with guided tours highlighting the stories of the area's early settlers now at rest in the cemetery. Again, that is today, running until 2 o'clock at 8781 County Road F, midway between Fish Creek and Bailey's Harbor. The Women's Fund of Door County is running its grant program to help local women age in place. They are still accepting grant applications to support innovative programs supporting the independence and safety of Door County's aging women. The grant opportunity offers up to $30,000 for 1 year, with potential for a second similar grant the second year, making it possible to receive up to $60,000 over 2 years. They're seeking applications from those initiating unique programming that would not exist without this funding. The Women's Fund is seeking to encourage creative, community-based solutions to help older women continue living safely in their homes. Grant applications are due by October 5th, and the grant awards will be announced in early December. If you're interested in applying, you can call the Door County Community Foundation's Philanthropic Services at 920-746-1786, or you can head online to the website womensfunddoorcounty.org. The Door County Facilities and Parks Department's Horseshoe Bay Cave Tours will be the weekend of August 8th and 9th. These tours will last approximately 45 minutes to an hour. They'll start with a brief educational presentation, and after the tour, they'll offer up a question and answer session. These are one of the state's most significant cave tours, and it's a rare opportunity to experience the cave's geology, ecology, and history. The tours will run every hour and a half that Saturday and Sunday from 9 a.m. until 3 p.m., and each tour is limited to just 12 participants. You can make your reservation by emailing the Facilities and Parks Department. That email address is dcparks@co.door.wi.gov. They'll maintain a waiting list for full tours. They're also seeking volunteers to help support tour operations through the weekend. You'll find more information on the Facilities and Parks section of the county website. Again, this summer's Horseshoe Bay Cave Tours run the weekend of August 8th and 9th. This week's WDOR birthday winner is Caleb Clark. Caleb receives a gift certificate for a free dine-in 16-inch thin crust pizza and a personal-sized birthday cake from Sonny's Italian Kitchen and Pizzeria of Sturgeon Bay. Now these funeral announcements. Robert W. Olson, 88 years old of Ellison Bay and Sturgeon Bay, passed away peacefully at home June 28th with his wife at his side after living with pancreatic cancer the past 3 years. He was born August 16th of 1937 in Sturgeon Bay, son of the late Clyde and Bessie Olson. Bob graduated from Gibraltar High School in 1955 and on December 26th of 1964 married Carol Sievertson. Memorial services will be held at Bayview Lutheran Church today. Visitation is underway with the service to follow at 11. Bob will be laid to rest at a later date at the Bayside Cemetery in Sturgeon Bay. That for Robert W. Olson, 88, of Ellison Bay and Sturgeon Bay. Brian E. Vandewall, 77, of Washington Island, passed away July 1st at his home. He was born November 23rd of 1948 in Mishawaka, Indiana, son of the late Renee and Elsie Vandewall. He married Susan Heft in Kohler, Wisconsin, June 3rd of 1993. Brian was the founder and CEO of Vandewall & Associates of Milwaukee and Madison and was a serial entrepreneur involved with Island Wheat Beer, Death Store Spirits, and restored and relaunched the Washington Hotel and Restaurant on Washington Island. Private graveside services will be held today, 11 o'clock, at the Washington Island Cemetery for Brian E. Vandewall, 77, of Washington Island. Stephen Caleb Brandt, 41 years old of Northern Door County, passed away recently. He was born November 3rd of 1984 and worked in the trade of granite polishing and installation for 20 years. Stephen's life will be celebrated on Sunday, 2 o'clock at Shepherd of the Bay Lutheran Church in Ellison Bay. A time of fellowship will immediately follow the service in memory of Stephen Caleb Brandt, 41, of Northern Door County. That is the mid-morning report of local news on WDOR. I'm Danny Allen.
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5: 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I'm Nick Olson. 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American Legion Baseball Friday at the 17U Regional at Marinette. Anapee beat Marinette 11-6. West DePere over Kewaunee County 7-2. And DePere beat Green Bay Southwest 10-1. At that 17U Regional today, Anapee will play Kewaunee County at 2 p.m. DePere takes on West DePere at 4:30, and then the winner of the Anapee-Kewaunee County game will play the loser of the DePere-West DePere contest. That'll be at 7 tonight. Door County League Baseball last night, Egg Harbor beat Institute 11-1 in 8 innings. Indians were up 3-1 before scoring twice in the 6th, 5 runs in the 7th, and a single run in the 8th. Drew Price, Cody Giesman, and Brady Keita all homered for Egg Harbor. Nick Keita and Alec Dannon each had 3 hits in the win, which went to Jace Johnson. He gave up a run on 5 hits in 5 innings. Will Hartman homered for the Cubs' lone run. Egg Harbor improves to 3-7, while Institute falls to 0-10. In the Door County League tomorrow, Washington Island plays at Bailey's Harbor. Islanders are 8-1. The A's a record of 5-4. It's West Jackson Port at Colberg. The Ports are 3-6, while the Braves are 7-2. And Maplewood is at Sister Bay. Mets are 4-5. Bay's a record of 7-2. Those three games begin tomorrow afternoon at 1:30. The Brewers took game one of their series with the Marlins. They beat Miami last night 2-1. Garrett Mitchell came up with a two-out walk-off RBI single in the bottom of the 10th. That was after making a tough running catch in both the 9th and 10th innings. Joey Ortiz homer in the bottom of the 5th tied the game at 1. The home run, the 4th of the season for Ortiz. Craig Yoho tossed a scoreless 10th for the win. He improves to 1-0. In fact, it's his first career win. The Brewers are 60-37. They lead the National League Central by 6 games. The Brewers and Marlins will play game 2 of their series this afternoon. Coverage on 93.9 FM at WDOR beginning at 2:35. First pitch from American Family Field at 3:10. From the National League Central last night, Pittsburgh at Cleveland postponed due to air quality. The Cubs lost to the Twins 5-2. Cincinnati beat Colorado 7-2. And it was St. Louis over Arizona 5-4. In the NL Central today, Pittsburgh will now play a day-night doubleheader at Cleveland. Game 1 begins at 12:10. Second contest starts at 6:10. Cubs are hosting the Twins. First pitch at Wrigley Field at 1:20. Cincinnati plays at Colorado at 2:10 this afternoon. St. Louis at Arizona. That begins at 3:10. The Brewers signed a first-round draft pick Trey Ebel Friday. According to online reports, Ebel's deal was for $2.8 million, which is below the slot value for the 25th overall pick by nearly $900,000. Ebel is a prep shortstop out of California. Some news regarding the Brewers pitching staff. Brandon Woodruff set to meet with the media tomorrow to talk about his future after another major arm injury. And newly acquired Lance McCullers Jr. will begin his stint with the Brewers out of their bullpen. Minor League Baseball last night, Quad Cities beat the Timbers 13-10, Cedar Rapids over Beloit 9-1. And from the Northwoods League, Green Bay took 2 from Wisconsin Rapids, 14-0 and 4-3. Lakeshore beat Madison 4-1. It was Fond du Lac over Battle Creek 6-2. La Crosse slips past Waterloo 6-5. Have a great weekend, everybody, with sports on WDOR. I'm Nick Olson.
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A week of wild finishes will start on the island. Ports out of the gate going 88 early, a half a dozen as they get it started. Back-to-back doubles from Drew Tank and Peyton Keene. Woody Shartner and CJ Getz with RBI singles before a Derek Nedzwicki grand slam at 6-0 Ports. Islanders get their comeback going with a three-run fifth. Ray McDonald hit by pitch. Alex Johnson two-run single at 6-3. 6-4 after six after a Luke Geiger RBI sacrifice fly. And then two on the ninth to get it tied. It's an error followed by a Matt Foss one-out single. Campaneo RBI single makes it 6-5 and they get the tying run on a Caleb Cornell RBI sacrifice fly that scores Garrett Hansen. The 11th inning rally, error single, intentional walk. Ben Johnson hit by pitch. That scored Matt Foss, and the celebration was underway. Camaneo and Luke Geiger each a couple of base hits. Alex Johnson drove in a pair. Caleb Cornell walked four times. For the Ports, Derek Nedzwicki, the grand slam, plus another base hit. CJ Getz and Riley Courtier also a pair of base hits. Ryan Jorgensen got through six innings despite the rocky start, followed by Bennett Isaacson Krieger's five scoreless innings of relief. From the final out of the sixth inning, Derek Nedzwicki single, to a two-out single in the 10th by Riley Courtier, 14 in a row retired for the Ports. Keene, Tank, Steves, Courtier, Getz all pitch for West Jacksonport. 7-6, Washington Island in a thriller. Just as good a game on the south end of the peninsula as Bailey's Harbor beats Kohlberg 12-7 in 11 innings. Let's fast forward to the top of the seventh. Danny Lodell with an RBI double makes it 6-4 Bailey's Harbor, but Kohlberg answers right back. Bottom of the inning, Jack Peterson leadoff double. He and Devin Shinkton score on a two-run single by Nick LeCaptain. Both teams threatened in the ninth. Braves had two on, one out before a Jack Peterson double play ends the 10th. Bailey's Harbor puts it away with six in the top of the 11th. Carson Leist in relief. Walk, walk, hit batter, 7-6. Then with Braden Leist on in relief, Isaac Bodwin, Danny Lodell, River Pawalski, Chris Lodell all have run scoring base hits. It's 12-6 heading to the bottom half of the 11th. Another RBI double from Nick LeCaptain, 12-7 to close the scoring. Huge day for Danny Lodell, 3 out of 6, finishing with 5 RBIs. Caleb Polzak, 3 out of 4, scored twice, drove in 2. Isaac Bodwin, 2 out of 5, 2 hits, 2 runs, driven in. Also Aaron Bry and River Pawalski with a pair of base hits. And Owen Danhausen scored 3 runs. First 5 and a third for Aaron Bry, allowing 2 earned on 7 hits. Danny Lodell the win in relief, 5 and 2 thirds, allowing 3 earned on 4 base hits. For the Braves, Nick LeCaptain, 3 out of 6, 3 runs driven in, 2 hits for Jack Peterson, Trevor Reinhart, Tyler Nines, and Braden Leist. Jake Schneider started, allowed 2 earned in 3 and 2 thirds. 6 and a third for Trevor Reinhart, allowed 4 runs, only 1 earned, with the Leist pitching in the 11th. 12-7 win
for Bailey's Harbor at Colberg. Maplewood 7, Egg Harbor 4, but it's not as dramatic as that sounds. Single runs in each of the first three innings for the Mets. Cordell Drave, Zach Fly, Will Jandrin, RBI single, Zach Marchand, RBI single, then a... 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A little bit more on the Washington Island-West Jacksonport game. Not only did the Islanders win the game on a walk-off hit batter in the bottom of the 11th, in the ninth, down 6-5 with Caleb Cornell batting, Garrett Hansen was running for Matt Foss at third. As relayed to me, pop out on the infield to Drew Tank, had to go back a little bit at second base. Garrett Hansen tagging up from third and scoring what proves to be the tying run. Maybe caught the ports by surprise, the throw not online. Had it been on target, would have been a close play. It's an aggressive way to win it. Also would have been a nice way to win it if you were the ports. It's that close of play goes one way or the other. By the way, did check in with Matt as well on the island. He said at least 750 for that game a couple of weeks ago on the 4th of July weekend against Colberg. That game, by the way, the Islanders left 15 on base, which begs the question, have you ever been stranded in Door County? Well, perhaps you're a Door County League baseball player. 653 runners stranded this season in the first 9 weeks of play. 15 by the Islanders just last week when they scored 7 runs on 9 hits, 2 walks, and 5 hit batters. Egg Harbor had a game earlier this year when they scored just 2 runs on 6 hits, drew 10 walks, and left 14 runners stranded. Guys are getting on base, but they're not being driven in. How are they getting on base? There have been a lot of hit batters. 15 alone last week, but that's not even the high watermark for the league. Week 3, there were 17 hit batters. There have been a total of 103 hit batters in the league this year. That 103 is a much higher number that I think anyone would have guessed until you do add them up. Individual hit leaders will go through a top 15 list next week, but top three appear to be Jaden Diller Maplewood at 436, Jack Peterson Colberg now up to 429, Spencer Krause's Sister Bay down a little bit, down to 410. Those are the unofficial numbers, did not look into everybody. And how about this stretch right now for Maplewood pitcher Tory Jandrin? He has 23 consecutive scoreless innings, 3 straight weeks of 5 scoreless innings, Egg Harbor, Cubs, Ports. That followed back-to-back 4 scoreless inning outings against Bailey's Harbor and Washington Island. Torrey's had 9 outings this year, had a 5-inning scoreless outing against Egg Harbor, gave up all 7 runs in the first 2 weeks of the season. And by the way, in that 23-inning scoreless stretch, he's combined to strike out 8 and walk 5. That's not per game, that's the 5-game totals. Bottom 2 teams in the league were to play last night. Top of the standings, Washington Island at 8-1, Sister Bay and Colberg at 7-2, Bailey's Harbor at 5-4, Maplewood at 4-5, and the Ports 3-6. 3 games scheduled tomorrow, all at 1:30, including West Jacksonport at Colberg, Maplewood at Sister Bay, and Washington Island at Bailey's Harbor. A's have been on a hot streak, have won 4 in a row. 2 of their last 3 games, wins over Sister Bay and Colberg, and their reward is league-leading Washington Island. Enjoy your day at the ballpark tomorrow. That's our show. I'm Chad Michaels. 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
1: From ABC News, I'm Chuck Sievertson. The hundreds of wildfires in Minnesota and Canada are still pumping out smoke, drifting across more than a dozen states, creating hazardous air conditions. Seeing an increase in patients with smoke-related breathing problems, the Cleveland Clinic, where ER Dr. Jason Milk says there's more than just wood smoke in the air.
2: It's burning anything in its path. So there's a lot of other things being discharged into the air.
1: While folks in Michigan, Wisconsin, and Chicago still dealing with the smoke, there's relief at a cost for some, says ABC News forecaster Samara Theodore.
3: You actually have a chance for severe weather, a level 3 out of 5. That includes Cleveland and Syracuse, Pittsburgh and New York, Philadelphia, down to Washington, D.C. and Baltimore. You can see tornadoes, flash flooding, and damaging wind. And there's also a flash flood watch that has now expanded from New York all the way into central Pennsylvania.
1: Sirens in Kuwait City, the U.S. and Iran exchanging more air attacks as Iran declares the memorandum of understanding that initial agreement is over. Kuwait announcing it shot down Iranian missiles. No let up here.
4: Growing outrage in Maine. Hundreds congregated outside an ICE facility Friday protesting the shooting death of a Colombian man earlier this week. 25-year-old Johan Sebastian Guerrero was stopped and ultimately shot and killed by an ICE agent, even though officials say he was not the intended target.
5: It seems apparent that these people, the ICE people, are not trained the way they should be, and we don't need them in Maine.
1: ABC's Alex Brochet. One potential source of the nasty stomach bug sickening thousands in the U.S. and 34 states has been traced to iceberg lettuce from central Mexico. That lettuce in shredded form is supplied by Taylor Farms to Taco Bell locations in 5 states. Michigan has the most cases, 5,000. 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
1: Lawmakers in Wisconsin calling for Elon Musk to be charged under the state's election bribery laws after he offered million-dollar payments to voters in last year's state Supreme Court election.
9: Despite Wisconsin's clear election bribery law, our state has never confronted a billionaire offering a million-dollar reward for participating in an election.
1: Green Bay State Rep. Ahmad Rivera-Wagner said state elections administrators have referred Musk's case to prosecutors. Two families accusing a North Dakota hospital of sending two babies home with the wrong families 38 years ago. And an at-home DNA test led Kyle Bylin to a biological aunt in a genealogy platform.
10: There have certainly been different times throughout my life when I felt like a black sheep in my family, or that like maybe I was looking for some place that I belong.
1: Unity Medical Center in Grafton, North Dakota says it's investigating the Bylin and Jeremy Morrison case. Tomorrow's the final of the World Cup in Rutherford, New Jersey. Spain and Argentina will square off, and it's the first time the top stars for each team will face each other, too. ESPN senior writer Gab Marcotti.
11: Spain, very much a collective. This has been a World Cup of superstars, of Messi, of course, but also Mbappe, Haaland, and so on. Spain superstar Lamine Yamal, he's been a cog in a machine, a very effective machine.
1: Chuck Sievertson, ABC News.
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13: Here's a check of the WDOR forecast. Some smoke today. Partly cloudy skies this morning. Will clear, humid, highs near 80. North winds at 10 to 15. Areas of smoke tonight, clear skies otherwise. Lows in the lower 60s. Northeast winds at 10 to 15 become light and variable. Areas of smoke Sunday, mostly sunny, high near 80. Light and variable winds shifting to the south at 5 to 10. Clear tomorrow night, lows in the upper 60s. Warm and humid Monday, partly sunny. Chance for some showers, especially during the afternoon. Highs in the upper 80s. Heat indices into the mid-90s for Monday. Tuesday, mostly sunny. Highs in the mid-80s expected.
14: I'm Jim Bass. We'll get it started with perhaps a World Series preview. Dodgers-Yankees from the Bronx.
15: Muncy has worked the count even. Now the 2-2 pitch. Launch to right field. Muncy drops the bat and the hammer. Dodgers up 2-1 as Muncy sends one to the second deck.
14: As heard on AM 570 LA Sports, Max Muncy's two-run home run in the seventh on Garrett Cole's 103rd and final pitch was your game winner. 2-1 Dodgers in their first game in the Bronx since winning the 2024 World Series. They began the second half improving to a big league best, 62-36. Those two teams back at it from Yankee Stadium in the middle game of three tonight on ESPN Radio with coverage coming your way at 7:30 Eastern. There were some one-sided affairs from the bigs on Friday. Andres Chaparro had two home runs, four hits, eight RBIs. Washington 23-4 over the A's. Drake Baldwin, Matt Olson, Austin Riley went deep. Atlanta 19 hit outburst as they clubbed the Rangers 15-1. Meantime, Caitlin Clark scored a career-high 45 points, had 10 assists, first 40-10 game in WNBA history, became the fastest player in league history to make 200 career

0: intended swing. So instead of being one back of the lead, he is three back heading into round three.
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1: 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Next week, we're playing with red-colored cards. 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The first winner to completely fill their card and call in is the prime winner. Up to two additional winners then have 10 minutes to call in and claim a prize. Prizes include a $20 certificate from the Piggly Wiggly, a $20 certificate from Gandu Petroleum, and a certificate for a 16-inch pizza from Sonny's Italian Kitchen and Pizzeria. Monday Bingo is brought to you by Dortran, your doorway to mobility.
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1: From ABC News, I'm Chuck Sievertson. One potential source of the stomach bug sickening thousands in 34 states has been found. ABC's Mike Giacci.
2: An FDA traceback points to shredded lettuce from central Mexico supplied by Taylor Farms to Taco Bell restaurants in five states, Indiana, Kentucky, Michigan, Ohio, and West Virginia. Now, Taylor Farms, one of the nation's largest producers of fresh veggies, is voluntarily pulling all of its central Mexico iceberg lettuce from the U.S. market indefinitely.
1: Winds carrying smoke from hundreds of wildfires in Minnesota and Canada across more than a dozen states. Kevin Wilson's in New York City, where the National Guard was giving out masks at transit hubs.
3: A little bit scary, a little dangerous. I didn't know the smoke had come so far from Canada.
1: ER Dr. Jason Milk at the Cleveland Clinic is seeing more patients with smoke-related breathing problems.
4: So they're feeling really short of breath, heavy on the chest, and they can't breathe.
1: Some people from Cleveland to the Northeast are getting relief from the smoke, but at a cost. Bad storms with flash flood watches and possible tornadoes are forecast. Sirens in Kuwait City. The U.S. and Iran exchanging more air attacks. Kuwait announcing it shot down Iranian missiles. Iran declares the memorandum of understanding, that initial agreement, is over. Will that change things much? ABC's Stephen Portnoy in Washington.
5: I'm not sure that it will. I mean, given how intense things have gotten prior to this moment, where Iran now says the MOU is dead, it was 10 days ago that the president declared the ceasefire over. And since then, it's basically been the U.S.'s view that the MOU is dead. So I guess it's now been seconded by Tehran.
1: Marine biologists say California is experiencing one of its most active shark summers in nearly a decade.
6: There are sharks near them all the time. They just don't know it. Like, you have a better chance of winning Powerball than you do of being bitten by a shark.
1: Dr. Chris Lowe heads Cal State University's Shark Lab. You're listening to ABC News.
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1: Since President Trump's speech Thursday about election security, repeating false and debunked claims, Senator Bill Cassidy, Louisiana Republican, is not alone in saying the nation's election system is too large and diverse for any foreign adversary to target.
8: Every state has their own system, and within that state, there's sometimes subsystems. And so it would take a really massive effort to do that. I'm not saying we shouldn't be vigilant,
7: sure,
8: but that is not what bubbles up to the top of my mind.
1: Cassidy says politicians should be talking about affordability. Tomorrow is the big night of the World Cup Championship in Rutherford, New Jersey, Spain versus Argentina. ESPN senior writer Gab Marcotti.
9: Most of these Spain players are not coming off great seasons at club level. But what they do is they keep the ball exceptionally well. They're a high possession team. They're a blue collar team against an Argentina side who, you know, have individual match winners beyond Lionel Messi, but really are geared around him.
1: Preferring uniqueness.
10: 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But the gap between men and women also could be just men saying that they like doing things with their cars.
1: ABC's Wayne Cabot. Chuck Sievertson, ABC News.
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11: Here's a check of the WDOR forecast. Mostly sunny skies this afternoon with areas of smoke, temps near 80, north winds at 10 to 15. Clear tonight, still some areas of smoke, lows in the lower 60s. Tonight, northeast winds become light and variable. Sunny Sunday with areas of smoke, high near 80. Light and variable winds shifting to the south at 5 to 10. Clear tomorrow night, lows in the upper 60s. Monday, warm and humid, partly sunny. Showers possible, especially during the afternoon. Highs in the upper 80s. Heat indices into the mid-90s on Monday. Showers continuing Monday night, then mostly sunny Tuesday, breezy, with highs in the mid-80s expected.
12: I'm Nick DeLuca. Second half underway in Major League Baseball. The Dodgers take down the Yankees 2-1 to open their series on Friday night. Max Muncy, go-ahead two-run shot in the seventh inning. The difference. Gerrit Cole giving up the homer after manager Aaron Boone left him in. Roky Sasaki worked 5 2/3, giving up one unearned run with 5 strikeouts. Beginning of a big series between two of baseball's biggest brands. Yankees manager Aaron Boone on a set with lots of hype.
13: Anytime we play the Dodgers, whether it's here, whether it's L.A., it always is big. It always feels big, and there's a lot of eyeballs on it, obviously. And, you know, those are these kind of series that throughout the year that I think are good for the 162, where, you know, you have the grind of the 162. You have those different series that feel a little bigger. This is one of those, and, you know, hopefully we'll go out and play well against them.
12: 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WNBA Caitlin Clark erupting for a fever record 45 points in Indiana's 110-107 win over the Storm. ESPN Radio's Gabe Neitzel on a special night for Clark.
14: That, to me, is just somebody who just completely understands and is in control of the game. She understands the attention that she's going to get. She understands where the help is going to come from. So when she's able to evade a defender or two, she knows where the help's coming from. She knows who's going to be open.
12: Neitzel on game night with 6 three-pointers, Clark becoming the fastest player to reach 200 three-point field goals. It was her fourth game with 30 points and 10 assists. There are only 4 other instances in

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7: With WDOR News, I'm Danny Allen. The local nonprofit calling itself PATCH, or Potawatomi Advocates for Trees, Conservation, and Heritage, filed suit against the Wisconsin DNR regarding this spring's tree removal in the Potawatomi State Park. And on June 19th, Judge Jennifer Miller ruled that further tree removal in the park must stop. A follow-up hearing was held earlier this week where Judge Miller listened to statements and responses from PATCH attorney Brian Potts and Wisconsin DNR attorney Gabe Johnson Karp regarding the legality of the DNR's tree removal and if it was conducted without proper public notice. Judge Miller decided to continue with the current temporary order, at this time barring any further tree cutting, but no decision was made regarding a permanent injunction. In Door County, there are approximately 2,000 residents collecting food share benefits, roughly 1 in 5 people. Nearly half of them are actively employed. Most Door County food pantry managers have reported a 25% increase in the number of guests they see, as each pantry sees an average of 400 people per month. The increase is likely due to recent increased barriers in receiving benefits. The nutritional quality of these foods has been addressed in recent years since the COVID pandemic, and Door County Community Foundation Philanthropic Services Officer Adam Peranto shares how they are now sourcing some food items locally.
9: The Door County Food Pantry Coalition has developed a lot of new partnerships over the last couple of years to get local, healthy, nutritious food into pantries and make sure their shelves are regularly stocked with that. We've had a few fun partnerships with UW Extension and some other partners, and then also a lot of connections with local businesses that have allowed us to get eggs from Waseda Farms, venison that is donated by local hunters, salmon that's being harvested by the DNR through Strawberry Creek in the annual salmon run, things that are here locally in Door County that we can collect and donate to food pantries.
7: With the importance of fruits and vegetables to a healthy diet, the Door County Food Pantry Coalition has been working with UW Extension Nutrition Coordinator Laura Apfelbeck. She says they've been finding ways to get more fresh produce into the pantries.
10: We

0: had some really good attempts to increase fresh produce availability through collective purchasing. So having pantries band together and purchase wholesale rather than grocery store prices, and that's been a really good success for us. We want to fit what's culturally appropriate and foods that people enjoy, as well as healthy foods.
1: They've also been working with the Sturgeon Bay Farmers Market to collect excess produce for area pantries, thanks to the generosity of local vendors. Peranto tells us more about the accessibility of these area pantries.
2: This north pantry is on the island, and we have 10 on the main peninsula as far south as Maplewood and everywhere in between. And all of the pantries, they have their own operations and hours, and they do things in whatever way works best for their pantry. Some of them are 24/7 access, where if you need food at 2 in the morning, you can go there and get food. And others are larger operations and bigger pantries with more options. But here in Door County, we're proud to say that if you're experiencing hunger, there's a place to go for help.
1: They've also been promoting the Plant a Row initiative, which involves area gardeners intentionally growing extra produce specifically for donations to a food pantry. Those interested in donating to area pantries can contact the Door County Community Foundation by calling 920-746-1786. There's still some work being done on the Gibraltar Schools campus through the summer with their referendum construction project. The front parking area of the campus has been torn up all spring, but Superintendent Brett Stausland recently shared the good news about the completion of that job, in addition to recent work on the new art classroom spaces.
3: The parking lot finally has been graded, and the binder coat is being put on for the asphalt, and that's probably the biggest thing that's happening. The other thing is, behind our school, what was our cafeteria and lunchroom is being turned into middle school, high school art. So they've gutted those spaces, and now new walls are starting to come in. Cinder block walls, because one of them is the kiln room, other stuff is storage.
1: As for the old kitchen area, Stausland shared a list of work yet to be done in that area, but he's hoping that will be done in the next 2 or 3 weeks.
3: And then, you know, where the kitchen was, like where the freezer and the refrigerator part came out, that was all sunken in, so that had to be filled in with new, fresh concrete. They had to clean up the ceiling, because those are going to be open ceilings, and has to get painted, so they still think they'll be done by end of July, you know, first week of August with all that, but we're going to try to hold them to that.
1: The old gym floor is currently being sanded and restriped, and then the new gymnasium just received some new modern equipment. Stausland adds that there's still some landscaping to get done, and that work may last into the fall.
3: Our new sound system is in the new gymnasium, and it sounds absolutely fabulous. We've had new video scoreboards that just were installed last week, and one thing that we added in anticipation, shot clocks for basketball. So they're being installed at some point this week. We've got landscaping that's really finished up in the back of our school, and once all the asphalt is in, and the front will eventually have similar landscaping. But we're not too worried about that. That will happen, even if it's in the fall. We'll get that taken care of.
1: Stausland says the good news is that come the first day of classes in September, all of the staff who were moved during the long construction period will be in their new permanent workspaces, and regular construction can move forward without hindrance.
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1: The Zion United Methodist Church on County Road F invites the public to its 145-year anniversary celebration of the Zion Church Cemetery from now until 2 o'clock today. Over the years, the cemetery has been known as the Reinhard Family Cemetery, the Evangelical United Brethren Cemetery, the Gibraltar Cemetery, the Maple Grove Cemetery, and today, the Zion Church Cemetery. Some of the area's earliest settlers' names can be found on the headstones, including the Sones, the Frankies, the Reinhards, and the Goggins, who all came together long ago to form the Zion Church congregation. The celebration includes historical and genealogical displays, along with guided tours highlighting the stories of the area's early settlers now at rest in the cemetery. Again, that is today, running until 2 o'clock at 8781 County Road F, midway between Fish Creek and Bailey's Harbor. The Women's Fund of Door County is running its grant program to help local women age in place. They are still accepting grant applications to support innovative programs supporting the independence and safety of Door County's aging women. The grant opportunity offers up to $30,000 for 1 year, with potential for a second similar grant the second year, making it possible to receive up to $60,000 over 2 years. They're seeking applications from those initiating unique programming that would not exist without this funding. The Women's Fund is seeking to encourage creative, community-based solutions to help older women continue living safely in their homes. Grant applications are due by October 5th, and the grant awards will be announced in early December. If you're interested in applying, you can call the Door County Community Foundation's Philanthropic Services at 920-746-1786, or you can head online to the website womensfunddoorcounty.org. The Door County Facilities and Parks Department's Horseshoe Bay Cave Tours will be the weekend of August 8th and 9th. These tours will last approximately 45 minutes to an hour. They'll start with a brief educational presentation, and after the tour, they'll offer up a question and answer session. These are one of the state's most significant cave tours, and it's a rare opportunity to experience the cave's geology, ecology, and history. The tours will run every hour and a half that Saturday and Sunday from 9 a.m. until 3 p.m., and each tour is limited to just 12 participants. You can make your reservation by emailing the Facilities and Parks Department. That email address is dcparks@co.door.wi.gov. They'll maintain a waiting list for full tours. They're also seeking volunteers to help support tour operations through the weekend. You'll find more information on the Facilities and Parks section of the county website. Again, this summer's Horseshoe Bay Cave Tours run the weekend of August 8th and 9th. This week's WDOR birthday winner is Caleb Clark. Caleb receives a gift certificate for a free dine-in 16-inch thin crust pizza and a personal-sized birthday cake from Sonny's Italian Kitchen and Pizzeria of Sturgeon Bay. WDOR News continues with funeral announcements after this.
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1: WDOR News continues with this funeral announcement. Stephen Caleb Brandt, 41 years old, of Northern Door County, passed away recently. He was born November 3rd of 1984 and for 20 years worked in the trade of granite polishing and installation. Stephen's life will be celebrated Sunday, 2 o'clock, at Shepherd of the Bay Lutheran Church in Ellison Bay. The time of fellowship will be held immediately following the service for Stephen Caleb Brandt, 41, of Northern Door County. That is the noon report of local news brought to you on WDOR by the Door County Co-op's True Value Hardware Stores, by Pinecrest Village offering senior apartments, Pinecrest Village offers a new kind 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
1: From ABC News, I'm Chuck Severson. The war with Iran after that initial agreement and ceasefire collapsed has claimed more American lives. Two service members were killed yesterday in Iranian drone and missile attacks in Jordan, and a third is missing, says the U.S. military. 16 American troops have died in the war with Iran. U.S. and Iran exchanging more air attacks. ABC's Stephen Portnoy in Washington.
2: This week, the White House said Iran is still talking to the U.S., but there's no sign the two sides might soon return to the table to revive the ceasefire. Overnight, global oil prices were up nearly 5%, and here at home, gasoline is now creeping closer to $4 a gallon for regular, up 12 cents in the past week, and up more than a dollar since the start of the war.
1: It's still smoky and hazardous to breathe for millions in the Midwest and East because of the wind carrying smoke from hundreds of wildfires in Canada and Minnesota. Ontario Premier Doug Ford today.
3: We're doing absolutely every resource we can possibly throw at this, including bringing people in from Alberta, firefighters and water bombers from the Yukon, and any other jurisdiction that's willing to help.
1: The source of the stomach bug affecting thousands has been traced to iceberg lettuce in Mexico and a supplier to Taco Bell's in five states. Want to get a pencil and graph paper to map out this? A temporary win for the Trump administration. The Postal Service is proposing a rule that would have it refuse to deliver mail-in ballots in states that do not turn over their voter lists. A lower court blocked that order. A Washington, D.C. appeals court unblocked it, but a separate Massachusetts ruling is preventing the rule from being carried out right away. Why are marine biologists saying California has one of its most active shark summers in nearly a decade?
4: Warming water pushes bait closer to shore, and that bait then brings sharks closer to shore where people are.
1: Dr. Chris Lowe heads Cal State University's Shark Lab. 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
1: Wisconsin lawmakers are calling for Elon Musk to be charged under the state's election bribery laws after he offered million-dollar payments to voters in last year's state Supreme Court election.
6: We are asking not for special treatment. We are asking for equal treatment, that regardless of someone's status, wealth, or power, that they are held to the same standard.
1: Green Bay State Rep. Ahmad Rivera-Wagner says state elections administrators have referred Musk's case to prosecutors. He's proposed a bill to boost the bribery laws. Total deaths from the two powerful earthquakes that shook Venezuela last month have been up past 5,000, say local officials, over 16,000 injured. Two families accusing a North Dakota hospital of sending two babies home with the wrong families 38 years ago. And an at-home DNA test led Kyle Bylin to a biological aunt on a genealogy platform.
7: She kind of concluded and said, basically, look, Kyle, I think the only way to explain this is that you were switched at birth and that I'm your biological aunt. And, you know, that was so mind-blowing, I wanted to, you know, potentially curl up in a ball.
1: Violin and Jeremy Morrison were the only babies born that day in 1988 at Unity Medical Center in Grafton, North Dakota. The hospital says it is working to better understand what happened, has not uncovered evidence that the administration or staff were responsible. Chuck Severson, ABC News.
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0: Here's a check of the WDOR forecast. Mostly sunny skies this afternoon with areas of smoke, temps near 80, north winds at 10 to 15. Clear tonight, still some areas of smoke, lows in the lower 60s tonight, northeast winds become light and variable. Sunny Sunday with areas of smoke, high near 80, light and variable winds shifting to the south at 5 to 10. Clear tomorrow night, lows in the upper 60s. Monday, warm and humid, partly sunny. Showers possible, especially during the afternoon. Highs in the upper 80s. Heat indices into the mid-90s on Monday. Showers continuing Monday night, then mostly sunny Tuesday, breezy, with highs in the mid-80s expected.
10: I'm Nick DeLuca. Second half underway in Major League Baseball. The Dodgers take down the Yankees 2-1 to open their series on Friday night. Max Muncy, go-ahead two-run shot in the seventh inning, the difference. Gerrit Cole giving up the homer after manager Aaron Boone left him in. Roky Sasaki worked 5 2/3, giving up one unearned run with five strikeouts. Beginning of a big series between two of baseball's biggest brands, Yankees manager Aaron Boone on a set with lots of hype.
11: Anytime we play the Dodgers, whether it's here, whether it's LA, it always is big. It always feels big, and there's a lot of eyeballs on it, obviously. And, you know, those are these kind of series that throughout the year that I think are good for the 162, where, you know, you have the grind of the 162. You have those different series that feel a little bigger. This is one of those, and, you know, hopefully we go out and play well against them.
10: Game two of the series tonight, coverage beginning at 7:30 Eastern on ESPN Radio. WNBA Caitlin Clark erupting for a fever record 45 points in Indiana's 110-107 win over the Storm. ESPN Radio's Gabe Neitzel on a special night for Clark.
12: That, to me, is just somebody who just completely understands and is in control of the game. She understands the attention that she's going to get. She understands where the help is going to come from. So when she's able to evade a defender or two, she knows where the help's coming from. She knows who's going to be open.
10: Neitzel on game night with 6 3-pointers, Clark becoming the fastest player to reach 200 three-point field goals. It was her fourth game with 30 points and 10 assists. There are only 4 other instances in league history. Clark intending to play tonight, second night of a back-to-back against the Liberty.
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Park, Parkersburg, Gravelburg, Colorado, Ellensburg, Rexburg, Vicksburg, Eldorado, Laramore, Atmore, Havistall, Chattanooga, Chaston, Nebraska, Alaska, Opelika, Baraboo, Waterloo, Kalamazoo, Kansas City, Sioux City, Cedar City, Dodge City, what a

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1: From ABC News, I'm Chuck Sievertson. The war with Iran claims more American lives, with a statement from the U.S. military coming out. ABC's Stephen Portnoy in Washington.
2: U.S. Central Command says the two service members were killed in Jordan as the U.S. defended against Iranian ballistic missiles and drones. A third service member is said to be missing in action. Four more were so badly wounded in yesterday's attacks they had to be medically evacuated to hospitals, but the military says they have since been discharged.
1: 16 American troops have died in the war, Iran essentially agreeing with President Trump that their initial agreement and ceasefire are dead. It's still smoky and hazardous to breathe for millions in the Midwest and East because of the wind, carrying smoke from hundreds of wildfires in Canada and Minnesota. ABC's Clara McMichael.
3: Over the next few days, airlines are putting in place some travel advisories. So if you want to change your flight and avoid a potential delay, you can do that without some of those change fees. But more smoke is ahead. And so in the days to come, we could see more delays stack up because of that.
1: Some relief from Cleveland to the east, where there are potentially bad storms. Cleanup efforts where Guadalupe River flooding hit Texas towns in Kerr County. Megan Booth says her family-run boutique was flood-damaged for the second year in a row.
4: We just never thought that this area would receive the type of flooding that it did. I mean, it's truly, I think I'm still in a little bit of shock.
1: A source of the stomach bug affecting thousands has been traced to iceberg lettuce in Mexico and a supplier to Taco Bell's in five states, Indiana, Kentucky, Michigan, Ohio, and West Virginia. Taco Bell says it's pulled lettuce from its restaurants nationwide. A man charged in a case of alleged revenge porn has escaped custody in Houston. He's taken to a city hospital with a medical emergency, says the Liberty County Sheriff's Office, from where he bolted. Yorlan Reyes, Hispanic male, 31, last seen wearing an orange jail jumpsuit. You're listening to ABC News.
5: 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And because they're my friends, they trust me. As for the rest of you, well, Pure Talk understands that even though you might like me, you're not just going to take my word for it, nor should you. 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
1: Lawmakers in Wisconsin are calling for Elon Musk to be charged under the state's election bribery laws after he offered million-dollar payments to voters in last year's state Supreme Court election.
6: People rightfully feel that there's one standard for ordinary Wisconsinites and another one for billionaires. Public trust depends on proving that that is not true.
1: Green Bay State Rep. Ahmad Rivera-Wagner said state elections administrators have referred Musk's case to prosecutors. He's moving to boost state bribery laws. Israeli air attacks in Gaza City have been increasing. Today, at least 9 Palestinians were killed, including 3 children, say officials at the local Shifa hospital. 6 others were wounded, some of them children. Israel's military says it targeted Hamas infrastructure and had located Hamas militants in the area. 2 families accusing a North Dakota hospital of sending 2 babies home with the wrong families 38 years ago. An at-home DNA test led Kyle Bylin to a biological aunt on a genealogy platform. Bylin and Jeremy Morrison were the only babies born on January 26, 1988, at Unity Med Center, Grafton, North Dakota. Bylin.
7: Raising awareness for the incident itself, because for all we know, this is something that could have happened more than once.
1: The hospital says it's working to better understand what happened, but has uncovered no evidence that its administration or staff were responsible for the error. Chuck Sievertson, ABC News.
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10: Here's a check of the WDOR forecast. Mostly sunny skies this afternoon with areas of smoke. Temps near 80. North winds at 10 to 15. Clear tonight. Still some areas of smoke. Lows in the lower 60s tonight. Northeast winds become light and variable. Sunny Sunday with areas of smoke. High near 80. Light and variable winds shifting to the south at 5 to 10. Clear tomorrow night. Lows in the upper 60s. Monday, warm and humid. Partly sunny. Showers possible, especially during the afternoon. Highs in the upper 80s. Heat indices into the mid-90s on Monday. Showers continuing Monday night, then mostly sunny Tuesday, breezy, with highs in the mid-80s expected.
11: I'm Nick DeLuca. Second half underway in Major League Baseball. The Dodgers take down the Yankees 2-1 to open their series on Friday night. Max Muncy, go-ahead two-run shot in the seventh inning. The difference. Gerrit Cole giving up the homer after manager Aaron Boone left him in. Roky Sasaki worked 5 2/3, giving up one unearned run with 5 strikeouts. Beginning of a big series between two of baseball's biggest brands. Yankees manager Aaron Boone on a set with lots of hype.
12: Anytime we play the Dodgers, whether it's here, whether it's LA, it always is big. It always feels big, and there's a lot of eyeballs on it, obviously. And, you know, those are these kind of series that throughout the year that I think are good for the 162, where, you know, you have the grind of the 162. You have those different series that feel a little bigger. This is one of those, and, you know, hopefully we go out and play well against them.
11: 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WNBA Caitlin Clark erupting for a fever record 45 points in Indiana's 110-107 win over the Storm. ESPN Radio's Gabe Neitzel on a special night for Clark.
13: That, to me, is just somebody who just completely understands and is in control of the game. She understands the attention that she's going to get. She understands where the help is going to come from. So when she's able to evade a defender or two, she knows where the help's coming from. She knows who's going to be open.
11: Neitzel on game night with 6 three-pointers, Clark becoming the fastest player to reach 200 three-point field goals. It was her fourth game with 30 points and 10 assists. There are only 4 other instances in league history. Clark intending to play tonight, second night of a back-to-back against the Liberty.
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5: It is going to be a beautiful afternoon for baseball here in Milwaukee as the Brewers and the Marlins get set for this late afternoon affair, game two of this three-game series. 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Lane Grindle with you here today as the Brewers will look to win the series after winning in extra innings last night over the Marlins and their ace pitcher, Sandy Alcantara. Well, the Marlins have three aces, essentially, and they're all going in this series, so the task doesn't get any easier here today against their right-hander, Max Meyer. The Brewers will counter with left-hander Shane Drouin here this afternoon. We'll talk to Josh Maurer when we come back after this on the On Deck Show, built by Menards on the Brewers Radio.
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5: Back with you on the On Deck Show, built by Menards, Brewers, and Marlins, getting set for game two of this three-game series. And Josh Maurer joining me now on the pregame show. And Josh, the Brewers, they won a close one last night in extra innings. It doesn't get any easier here today, as I mentioned off the top. Max Meyer has been one of the best pitchers in baseball.
12: Finally healthy. He's been a guy that they've had high hopes for a few years, and he is finally pitching like that third overall pick in the draft that he was those few years back. He's been terrific for them, and the Brewers are without some of the big names in their lineup. I know we're going to get into this, but just since last night, they lost Sal Frelick and Bryce Durang, who will not be in there today.
5: A couple of important left-handers against a guy like Max Meyer, who does miss a lot of bats as well. So, you know, for the Brewers, home runs not always a big part of the recipe. Might have to be today. You might have to run into one against a guy like Max Meyer.
12: Yeah, or just get a great game on the mound from Shane Drouin and try to win like he did last night. Keep it close, low scoring, and then scratch out enough offense to win.
5: One thing we know is the Brewers are used to playing close baseball games, and we would expect a Brewers win here today would be in close fashion again with the pitching matchup that this game features. Keys to the Game presented by Toyota. 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That's after this on the Brewers Radio Network.
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5: 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Murph, an exciting win to start the second half last night. Garrett Mitchell comes through for you in the 10th inning. What have you seen from him defensively, offensively, that has put him in the position he's at right now with this group?
17: Yeah, it's been a great story. It really is a bigger story than I think's been made nationally. I mean, this kid has been hurt for 4 years, and who comes back from that and plays so well? He had a miserable spring training, but eased himself into it, and front office believed in him, and you know, he's just gotten better and better. And like I said, a couple catches he made last night that you referred to are catches he normally doesn't get to, and he got to them, and he's just playing with a little bit more confidence and swagger, and I'm really happy for him.
5: When you've been dealing with the injuries he's dealt with and had the lack of game playing experience that he's had at the big league level, even though you're technically an older player, how hard is that to stay hungry, to stay willing, to understand that there's adjustments you have to make in the game? Is that harder to do or maybe easier to do just because you haven't done it yet?
17: Well, I think there's a maturity that happens, but there's also, it's a journey that nobody else is on. So it's a journey that's hard for other people to understand. Medical people, coaches, teammates, it's hard for anybody to understand the journey he's on and why he does what he does. But he's really done a great job of sticking to himself, believing in himself, and we've tried to support him. But he's done the brunt of the work, and I'm just really happy for him because he deserves all the good that comes his way.
5: Obviously, bad news with Sal. Nobody likes that. You guys have unfortunately gotten good at navigating injuries. That's not necessarily something you want to be good at, but you guys have figured out ways to do it. Is there a silver lining that Lara's been up for the last week plus and at least has some experience now underneath of him?
17: Yeah, no question. I mean, Luis is going to be a good baseball player, and he's not an experienced major league player, but you wouldn't know it the way he conducts himself. He's willing to play every day, and I think he'll fill in for Sal. Bringing Perk back is also a comforting feeling. Perk's been a huge part of this, and everybody loves Perk and is confident in his abilities. So I think it'll be somewhat seamless, but you can't replace what Sal brings to the team. His competitiveness, his it factor, his clutch factor, and everybody loves Sal. He's a huge part of this fabric, and yeah, hopefully he'll be back at 100%.
5: Back with more with Murph after this on the On Deck Show, built by Menards on the Brewers Radio.
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5: Back with you on the On Deck Show, built by Menards. Brewers and Marlins getting set for game two of this three-game series here this afternoon. Max Meyer's on the mound for the Marlins. Shane Groen goes for the Crew as we continue our conversation with Brewers manager Pat Murphy. A bit of a downer to talk about Brandon Woodruff, but he did address the media today. And he was clear it's not a funeral, but he's got a long road ahead of him. Again, he's going to have shoulder surgery. And I know just how much this guy means to you.
17: Yeah, I mean, he's meant so much to the Brewers community, all on the field, off the field, in the clubhouse, wherever. He's part of our fabric. And to not have him competing, which is what he did best, is a tough part. He'll be fine. He'll get through it. If he chooses to pitch again, he will. He's taught me a lot. You know, it's real. You know, that factor that says you go out there with 92 and it plays like 99 because of who he is and how he conducts himself. 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
5: Murph, we appreciate it. Best of luck today.
17: Thanks so much, Lane.
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12: We got the roof mostly open here for this Saturday mid-afternoon start. 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We're back on the On Deck Show, built by Menards, and it's time for a look at the current NL Central standings, brought to you by Central Standard Craft Distillery. 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Lots of injuries to report on, and you hate to do that, but there was a ton of news today in the injury report presented by the Orthopedic Associates of Wisconsin. 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You heard Lane talk about Sal Frelick's injury with Murph. It is a right shoulder strain, and he'll be out for at least 10 days, will Sal. He talked to the media today and said, it was starting to affect me in the field and at the plate, and I knew it was time for me to speak up and say something. So Blake Perkins takes his spot in the outfield mix. Bryce Terang, this is late breaking news. He's been scratched from today's game after fouling a ball off of his foot at the plate late last night. Bryce is going to miss only his sixth game of the season, so he is out today, hopefully not much longer than that. Brandon Woodruff, we're going to hear from him in just a few moments. He made the announcement on his season-ending shoulder surgery that he's going to have in the coming month. Woody, it was an emotional press conference and a bit defiant, too. He said, don't write me off just yet, but you'll hear from him again in a few moments, but we won't see him again this year. Jacob Mizorowski, after getting skipped due to fatigue late last week, he's going to pitch the Tuesday game against the Mets, game two of that series. Rehab assignments coming. D.L. Hall soon, maybe as soon as tomorrow. Pat Murphy said that a couple of hitters, David Hamilton and Brandon Lockridge, will start rehab assignments next week. Told you it was a lot of news. When we come back, as mentioned, Brandon Woodruff joins the media to talk about what's coming up for him, and you'll hear that when we come back on the On Deck Show, built by Menards. 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
12: Game two, it's the Brewers and the Marlins, only a few minutes away at American Family Field on this beautiful Saturday afternoon. 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We've already discussed the news on Brandon Woodruff's season-ending injury. Earlier today, he met with the media and talked about the upcoming shoulder procedure.
27: I know yesterday the announcement seemed like I was having a funeral or like I was going to announce retirement or something. That's not it at all, and I've got to have surgery. It's unfortunate. You know, for me personally, I've got to go ahead and attack this rehab with the goal in mind of pitching again. So this is something I've got to have regardless if I'm 50 years old or right now. So for me to continue my career and keep playing, I've got to go ahead and get it done. And it doesn't take away the fact that it sucks because I've done everything I can to go pitch. But it's the nature of the game. I'm not happy about it, but, you know, it's a beautiful thing where this has all kind of come at a time for me when my third child just came. We had an all-star break, and I had time to really sit down and think about this, but I'm not having a funeral or anything. And I saw some stuff on the TV where this was supposed to be some type of big deal, but no, that's it. I'll have to have surgery.
0: Can you share what the surgery is going
27: to be? Yeah, same, you know, capsules, damage to the capsule again, same one I had, you know, surgery on in 23. There's a, you know, couple other things that are going on that's not the real issue. The real issue is the capsule, and I'll have to get it fixed and then go from there.
6: Does that mean pitching again? Does that mean 2027 and beyond?
27: You know, I haven't even thought about timelines. The good news is I know exactly what this rehab entails. I'm never closing the door on pitching. Like, I'm getting this with the intention of rehabbing and taking care of that and being able to pitch again. But as far as, like, when that is, I'm looking at trying to get this done within the next month or so. So, you know, as far as the timeline outlook, I haven't looked that far ahead. That means pitching next year or, you know, beyond that. So,
0: is this something that has kind of been in the cards for a while? You know, it wasn't like one pitch that you threw or anything that might have caused this. Do you know that?
27: No. You know, this is anytime you have shoulder issues like I've had, it's not easy. And truthfully, leading up before Arizona, I'd had a good week leading in between. I had nothing that indicated that what was going to happen on July the 4th in Arizona was going to happen. And honestly, I was in a good spot. I was throwing the ball well, felt fine. You know, obviously the velo hasn't been what it was before surgery, but I kind of knew that could be a possibility. And I had no indications leading up to that night. It just was kind of a slow burn into the outing. First inning was fine. Started feeling a little bit in the second. And then, you know, the third and fourth. But, you know, my mind always, when I take the ball, if I'm not in pain or anything, like, I'm going to take the ball. And that's just the way it's always been for me. I'm going to take the ball if I can take the ball, regardless of what's going on. You know, it was just, it got to the point where I just couldn't really throw. You know, and it's kind of the way I've always approached it, like, I'm going to throw until I can't. And, you know, it got to the point where I couldn't throw.
0: Right, it's kind of difficult where, you know, your last two pitches or last two batters you faced, you struck them both out and pitched well all year, and yet you just couldn't.
27: You know, that's a great question. I'm glad you asked that. Like, no, I don't. I may not have the 98 anymore, but I can still pitch at, you know, what it was this year, 90 to 93. You know, there were some 88 and 89s in there. And I know those last couple of batters were like, I mean, it was 85, 86. But it taught me how you can change speeds, how you can move the ball around, and it's more location over stuff, per se. So that's the exciting thing for me, you know, going forward is, like, I know I can go pitch. Yeah, I would love to have 95 plus, but I've always prided myself on being a pitcher. And your brain works in a way where it's more fun getting guys out, like I've had to get them out the last couple of years. So in terms of going forward for me, like, it doesn't take the fact away that you can still go pitch at those velocities. That's just something you deal with and when it gets there. But yeah, I've learned how to do that.
7: Earlier this afternoon, Brandon Woodruff taking questions about his upcoming shoulder surgery that should end his season. When we come back to the On Deck Show, built by Menards, we turn our attention back to this afternoon's game, and I'll get to the starting lineups for the Brewers and the Marlins. 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
8: There's danger out there. 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Every notification.

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1: From ABC News, I'm Chuck Severson. The war with Iran gets deadlier for Americans. The U.S. military says two service members were killed in Jordan amid an attack by Iranian missiles and drones. A third service member is missing in action. Four more were so badly wounded they were taken to hospitals, but later discharged. On X, Defense Secretary Pete Hegseth wrote, "Godspeed, heroes. Their sacrifice only stiffens our resolve." ABC's Stephen Portnoy in Washington.
2: The new supreme leader of Iran puts out a social media message warning of unforgettable lessons for America. And Iran's deputy foreign minister says his country has suspended its commitments under the Memorandum of Understanding that President Trump signed last month.
1: 16 American troops have died in the war. It's still smoky and hazardous to breathe for millions in the Midwest and East because of smoke from wildfires in Canada and Minnesota. Some relief from Cleveland to the east from storms. ABC's Morgan Norwood.
3: Experts say this isn't just wood smoke. As the nearly 900 wildfires grow in Canada, the fires torching cars and homes, sending harmful particles pouring into the air. Some even likening days of exposure to smoking several cigarettes per day. The health impact already showing up in emergency rooms. The Cleveland Clinic reporting a 10% increase in patients seeking care for smoke-related breathing problems.
1: Cleanup efforts were a Guadalupe River flooding hit Texas towns a year after the last destructive flooding. In Kerr County, Megan Booth says her family-run boutique was damaged again.
4: Our community is so good at that, and we unfortunately had to get good at that.
1: Got good at helping each other. A source of the stomach bug affecting thousands has been traced by the FDA to iceberg lettuce in Mexico and a supplier to Taco Bell's in five states. Taco Bell has pulled lettuce from its restaurants nationwide. Ukrainian drones struck two sprawling warehouses, one just east of Moscow, as part of attacks overnight and today that killed nine people, according to Russian officials. You're listening to ABC News.
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1: Reacting to President Trump's speech Thursday about election security, repeating false and debunked claims, Senator Bill Cassidy, Louisiana Republican, he is not alone in saying the nation's election system is too large and different in each state for any foreign adversary to target.
6: Our electoral system is incredibly decentralized.
5: Yeah.
6: I mean, it's incredibly decentralized. There's not like one place where you can go and control the master election across the country.
1: Cassidy says politicians should be talking about affordability instead. State bribery laws are the issue regarding Elon Musk having offered million-dollar payments to voters in last year's Wisconsin State Supreme Court election.
7: The Wisconsin Elections Commission recently referred complaints about Elon Musk's $1 million payments to the Brown County DA. They have found that there is probable cause that Wisconsin law has been violated.
1: Green Bay State Rep. Ahmad Rivera-Wagner. Tomorrow's the big night of the World Cup Championship in the New York City area, Rutherford, New Jersey. Spain and Argentina will square off. ESPN senior writer Gab Marcotti.
8: Most of these Spain players are not coming off great seasons at club level, but what they do is they keep the ball exceptionally well. They're a high possession team. They're a blue collar team against an Argentina side who, you know, have individual match winners beyond Lionel Messi, but really are geared around him.
1: ESPN senior writer Gab Marcotti. Chuck Severson, ABC News.
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10: Five after three. We have 79 degrees in Sturgeon Bay. Here is a look at your weather forecast. This afternoon, partly cloudy, areas of smoke, highs in the mid-80s. Tonight, cooler, partly cloudy, areas of smoke, then smoke after midnight, lows in the lower 60s. Sunday, partly cloudy, areas of smoke, highs in the lower 80s. Tomorrow night, partly cloudy, areas of smoke, lows in the upper 60s, south wind 10 to 15 miles an hour. Monday, breezy, very warm and humid, mostly cloudy, patchy smoke, showers likely, and a chance of thunderstorms in the afternoon, 70% chance of rain, highs in the upper 80s, heat indices to 96. Monday night, 90% chance of rain with a chance of thunderstorms, muggy, lows in the upper 60s. 79 degrees in Sturgeon Bay, 72 on Washington Island, 76 in Egg Harbor, 83 in Oconto.
11: I'm Nick DeLuca. Second half underway in Major League Baseball. The Dodgers take down the Yankees 2-1 to open their series on Friday night. Max Muncy, go-ahead two-run shot in the seventh inning, the difference. Gerrit Cole giving up the homer after manager Aaron Boone left him in. Roky Sasaki worked 5 2/3, giving up one unearned run with 5 strikeouts. Beginning of a big series between two of baseball's biggest brands, Yankees manager Aaron Boone, on a set with lots of hype.
12: Anytime we play the Dodgers, whether it's here, whether it's LA, it always is big. It always feels big, and there's a lot of eyeballs on it, obviously. And, you know, those are these kind of series that throughout the year that I think are good for the 162, where, you know, you have the grind of the 162. You have those different series that feel a little bigger. This is one of those, and, you know, hopefully we go out and play well against them.
11: Game 2 of the series tonight, coverage beginning at 7:30 Eastern on ESPN Radio. WNBA Caitlin Clark erupting for a fever record 45 points in Indiana's 110-107 win over the Storm. ESPN Radio's Gabe Neitzel on a special night for Clark.
13: That, to me, is just somebody who just completely understands and is in control of the game. She understands the attention that she's going to get. She understands where the help is going to come from. So when she's able to evade a defender or two, she knows where the help's coming from. She knows who's going to be open.
11: Neitzel on game night with 6 three-pointers, Clark becoming the fastest player to reach 200 three-point field goals. It was her fourth game with 30 points and 10 assists. There are only 4 other instances in league history. Clark intending to play tonight, second night of a back-to-back against the Liberty.
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1: From ABC News, I'm Chuck Severson. The war with Iran kills and wounds more Americans. The U.S. military says two service members were killed in Jordan yesterday in an attack by Iranian missiles and drones. A third service member is missing in action. Four more wounded. ABC's Stephen Portnoy in Washington.
2: In total, some 427 U.S. service members have now been wounded and 16 have lost their lives in the Iran war. This, as the new supreme leader of Iran puts out a social media message warning of unforgettable lessons for America. As an Iranian general said the other day, his country might move from a phase of retaliation to what he called the offensive phase of the war.
1: On X, Defense Secretary Pete Hegseth wrote, "Godspeed, heroes. Their sacrifice only stiffens our resolve." It's still hazardous to breathe for millions in the Midwest and East because of smoke from wildfires in Canada and Minnesota. Seeing an increase in patients with smoke-related breathing problems, the Cleveland Clinic, where ER doctor Jason Milk says there's more than just wood burning.
3: It's burning anything in its path. So there's a lot of other things being discharged into the air.
1: Cleanup efforts where Guadalupe River flooding hit Texas towns. ABC's Jacqueline Lee.
4: A bridge in Uvalde County collapsing after 2 feet of flooding. At least two people have died. More than 230 people were rescued, with more than 2,000 emergency personnel deployed. Texas Hill Country getting hit yet again. You may remember the devastating flooding in Kerrville last year that killed more than 100 people, including more than a dozen children from Camp Mystic.
1: A source of the stomach bug affecting thousands has been traced by the FDA to iceberg lettuce in Mexico and a supplier to Taco Bell's in 5 states, Indiana, Kentucky, Michigan, Ohio, West Virginia. Taco Bell has pulled lettuce from its restaurants nationwide. Ukrainian drones attacked 2 sprawling warehouses, one just east of Moscow, among other targets overnight and today that killed 9 people, say Russian officials. You're listening to ABC News.
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1: Lawmakers in Wisconsin are calling for Elon Musk to be charged under the state's election bribery laws after he offered million-dollar payments to voters in last year's state Supreme Court election.
6: Despite Wisconsin's clear election bribery law, our state has never confronted a billionaire offering $1 million reward for participating in an election.
1: Green Bay State Rep. Ahmad Rivera-Wagner said state elections administrators have referred Musk's case to prosecutors. Two families accusing a North Dakota hospital of sending 2 babies home with the wrong families 38 years ago. At an at-home DNA test led Kyle Bylin to a biological aunt on a genealogy platform. Bylin and Jeremy Morrison were the only babies born that day at Unity Medical Center, Grafton, North Dakota. Bylin.
7: There have certainly been different times throughout my life when I felt like a black sheep in my family, or that, like, maybe I was looking for some place that I belong.
1: The hospital says it's investigating. Staying unique.
8: Most New Jersey voters, 64%, tell the Fairleigh Dickinson poll they oppose changing the rules to allow self-service in New Jersey. Support for full-service gasoline is higher among women, who pollsters say traditionally have seen it as safer to have someone around pumping gas. But the gap between men and women also could be just men saying that they like doing things with their cars.
1: R. Wayne Cabot, Chuck Severson, ABC News.
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0: 5 after 4, 79 degrees in Sturgeon Bay, 83 in Manitowoc, 83 in Two Rivers, 73 in Kewaunee. Here's a look at your weather. This afternoon, partly cloudy, areas of smoke, north wind 10 to 15 miles an hour. Tonight, cooler, partly cloudy, areas of smoke in the evening, then smoke after midnight, lows in the lower 60s. Sunday, tomorrow, partly cloudy, areas of smoke, highs in the lower 80s. Tomorrow night, partly cloudy, areas of smoke, lows in the upper 60s. Monday, breezy, very warm and humid, mostly cloudy, patchy smoke, showers likely and a chance of thunderstorms in the afternoon. 70% chance of rain, highs in the upper 80s. Key indices to 96. Monday night, 90% chance of rain with a chance of thunderstorms. Muggy, lows in the upper 60s. 79 degrees in Sturgeon Bay, 83 in Manitowoc, 83 in Two Rivers, 73 in Kewaunee. Currently on WDOR-FM, it is Milwaukee Brewers Baseball.
10: I'm John Ryder. It's the fourth and final golf major of the year, and after three rounds of the Open at Royal Birkdale in England, American Sam Burns heads into the final round with the lead at 10-under. Siwoo Kim and Ryan Fox are two shots back. Bryson DeChambeau is four back, and Scottie Scheffler is six in back of the lead. The World Cup final is tomorrow in New Jersey with defending champion Argentina taking on Spain. ESPN soccer analyst Hercules Gomez says that Spain midfielder Rodri will be the key to the match if they are to win the World Cup.
11: It's got to be Rodri. And Rodri's a player that a few years ago tore his ACL, and many were wondering about the level he had or still would have in this tournament. He's put those doubts to bed. This is a player that's not overly physical, that's not very defensive, that's not the number 10 pulling the strings in the center midfield. So what does he do? He controls the ball. He controls the game. When Rodri has the ball, he tells you how the game is going to go. If it's going to be sped up, if it's going to be slowed down, if he's even going to let you smell it, if he's going to let you get around it. And that was evident against France. The best team in this tournament was France until Rodri showed up in that game and goes, here's the ball, you won't see it, did what he wanted, and dictated play.
10: And Tommy Smith of the Grumpy Pundits podcast on SiriusXM says that Spain does not fear Argentina.
12: They have nothing to be scared of. I mean, 2010, I was in South Africa, they won the World Cup back then. Okay, they've gone through a few years where, okay, they didn't win any World Cups, but they certainly always have had a good team. You watch their style here, guys. It's almost like they tie the ball to their boot when they go out. You just can't take it off them. And they are a very, very tough team to beat.
10: Tommy Smith on ESPN Radio's Marty and McGee. Baseball, doubleheader in Cleveland, and the Pirates take game one as they pound the Guardians 7-1.
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15: The Greystone Castle in Sturgeon Bay is a family-friendly restaurant with a great

0: Way, and what a tournament it has been. The unbelievably great fishing that we've experienced for the past, I'd say, month has definitely not let up a bit. Piles of fish are still getting caught pretty much on a daily basis, and along with the fantastic numbers, there are some very quality fish being brought to the scales. The top 100 fish in the KD tourney are all over 20 pounds as of now, and four of them are over 25 pounds, with the largest fish up until this point weighing in at 27.39 pounds, caught by William Hackett out of Algoma, and in an extremely close second, just one alewife short of the leader, a 27.36 pounder, also caught in Algoma by Jeff Hartfield. For up-to-date info on the KD tournament, including photos and the full leaderboard, go to their Facebook page at KD Salmon Tournament. And as for the fishing overall in the lake, it's been pretty much everything working right now. Pretty much any bait you throw in the water at these salmon, as long as you're out there at the right time, definitely working. Every other person that walks through our door has something different than the next fisherman, and that fisherman says it's working the best. So that tells me everything is working pretty well. The most chaotic action still during the low light hours, both morning and evening. Make sure you get out there extremely early and plan on staying late, because that's the best bite. There is also, with the latest west winds, the wind direction definitely dictates water temp, so there has been some pretty darn good action near shore, shallow water action. So if you're a shore fisherman and you want to try to catch a salmon, now is your chance. Anytime we get a predominantly westerly winds, it'll cool the lakeshore water off, and it'll give shore fishermen opportunities to catch some fish from those breakwalls. So give that a go. Anytime there's west winds, try her out. The bass fishing reports, well, they've been pretty darn good also in recent days, as those fish seem to be quite active as of late. The bite to the north, especially Washington Island, has been on fire according to reports, as it just opened up in early July, July 1st to be exact. Shorty tubes, paddle tails, Ned rigs, dark sleepers, and hair jigs always working. And with those fish chasing around a bit more, spy baits definitely must haves, those chatter baits and spinner baits we're always talking about. And on those slick days, which we have quite a few of them from time to time, make sure you have a topwater bait on. That bite is really awesome when those bass are chasing and hitting on top. As for the best depths, I've been saying in the past few reports, and it's going to stand true right now, you really need to fish all the depths. You got to fish as shallow as 3 foot of water. I talked to a gentleman just the other day that he said there was 100, 150 bass on a 3 foot hump that he right on top. So you got to fish shallow. Those fish disappeared, and then he found that same group of fish, he figured, on shore. So they really move. It's all wind dictated, so chase that wind around. Definitely got to fish it all, 20 foot to 3 foot of water. The perch fishing reports, well, they've been much better as we figured they would as the water warms. A few good spots to try. Pretty much the same spots year in and year out this time of year. The bay is a little sturgeon, Riley's Bay, Sawyer Harbor, and of course the Sturgeon Bay Shipping Channel, in and out of by those marinas around the edges of the shipping channel also. And don't be afraid try some of that deeper water mud. We had some good reports down in and around that Chutawar's Dock area and Wright's Cove area. Fathead minnows, crawler pieces, and redworms, definitely live baits of choice. And of course, casting with small plastics, like you're always hearing me talk about, little small 2 and 3 inch plastics, just a couple of the good plastics like from Kitech that work real good for those perch. And there are a few walleyes getting caught. Some guys are having really, really good luck on the walleye. Some are just having okay luck. Some guys aren't fishing them yet because it's usually not time, but it seems like the walleye fishing's getting going. A lot of the folks are spotting with their electronics and casting jigs and crawlers at them, desk style jigs, some shiver minnows, some jig and spoons like Binks, for example. Pretty much from up, all the way up past Chambers Island down to the bottom of the bay in certain areas. So the walleye bite is fair, I would say. Definitely worth trying it. If you want to troll, flicker minnows and crawler harnesses is the ticket for trolling. And like I said, casting is very fun this time of year, especially when they start chasing around. Thanks again to all the local guides, local fishermen, and visiting fishermen that share information with us so we can provide the most accurate and informative report possible. From Howie's Tackle and Archery in Sturgeon Bay, this has been Lance Levine reporting. Be safe, have fun, good luck fishing, and don't forget to buy those KD tickets, everybody.
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1: Big John. Big John.
2: Every morning at the mine, you could see him arrive. He stood 6'6" and weighed 245, kind of broad at the shoulder and narrow at the hip. And everybody knew you'd

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He just drifted into town and stayed all alone. He didn't say much, he kind of quiet and shy. And if you spoke at all, you just said hi to Big John. Somebody said he came from New Orleans, where he got in a fight over a Cajun queen, and a crashing blow from a huge right hand sent a Louisiana fella to the promised land.

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Through the dust and the smoke of this man-made hell walked a giant of a man that the miners knew well, grabbed a sagging timber and gave out with a groan, and like a giant oak tree just stood there.

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Now there's only one left down there to save Big John. With Jackson timbers they started back down. 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

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Big John.

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3: From ABC News, I'm Dave Packer. More American lives lost in the war with Iran. Two U.S. service members killed in Iranian strikes on U.S. bases in Jordan.
4: This is a major escalation, the first U.S. combat deaths in the Iran war since its earliest weeks. U.S. Central Command says the two service members were killed in Jordan as the U.S. defended against Iranian ballistic missiles and drones. A third service member is said to be missing in action. Four more were so badly wounded in yesterday's attacks they had to be medically evacuated to hospitals, but the military says they have since been discharged.
3: ABC Stephen Portnoy. And in a new message today, Iran's supreme leader is vowing, quote, unforgettable lessons for the U.S. Tehran also says it's suspending its commitments in the peace deal with the U.S. President Trump telling News Nation it's a, quote, very sad thing. We hate to see it happen. It's in service to our country, the president says. 16 American troops have now died since the start of the war, 427 wounded. Cleanup efforts continue at communities hit by flash flooding along the Guadalupe River in Texas. Officials say the rains moved out, but the flood threat remains a threat in Texas Hill Country.
5: A bridge in Uvalde County collapsing after 2 feet of flooding. At least two people have died. More than 230 people were rescued, with more than 2,000 emergency personnel deployed. Texas Hill Country getting hit yet again. You may remember the devastating flooding in Kerrville last year that killed more than 100 people, including more than a dozen children from Camp Mystic.
3: ABC's Jacqueline Lee. Still burning, hundreds of wildfires in parts of Minnesota and Canada that have been sending smoke drifting across more than a dozen U.S. states for several days now. Ontario Premier Doug Ford today.
6: We're doing absolutely every resource we can possibly throw at this, including bringing people in from Alberta, firefighters and water bombers from the Yukon and any other jurisdiction that's willing to help.
3: You're listening to ABC News.
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3: The beaches in Normandy, France, where 150,000 Allied soldiers landed on D-Day, have been nominated to become UNESCO World Heritage Sites. Historian David Edgerton.
8: Probably the greatest amphibious landing there's ever been. It ought to be remembered for that alone. But one reason it's particularly remembered, this is the first major commitment of Allied troops to the land war against Germany.
3: The World Heritage Committee will hold its 48th session in Busan, South Korea next week. Medical experts are talking about the FDA approval of a daily pill that has the ability to reduce high levels of bad cholesterol, where other options didn't help. Dr. Lee Kroll of Maimonides Health says that the new oral medication from Merck will help those who can't or will not take injection versions of similar drugs like Repatha.
9: It can make such a huge difference. And when we talk about prevention as the best medicine, I mean, this is really such a good example of that. To get people able to control their cholesterol is going to pay dividends for so many down the line.
3: Kroll points out that for the vast majority of people with high cholesterol, statins are still going to remain the gold standard first-line treatment. World Cup final fever is sending ticket prices for tomorrow's match between Spain and Argentina sky high, with resale tickets starting at $8,900, putting it on track to be the most expensive sporting event ever. Halftime to feature Madonna, BTS, Coldplay, and more. Dave Packer, ABC News.
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11: 5 after 5, 76 degrees in Sturgeon Bay, 74 in Jacksonport, 81 in Green Bay, 75 in Manitowoc. Rest of the afternoon, partly cloudy, areas of smoke, temperatures in the lower 70s at the lakeshore near 80 inland. North wind 10 to 15 miles an hour. Tonight, cooler, partly cloudy, areas of smoke in the evening, then smoke after midnight, lows in the lower 60s. Tomorrow, Sunday, partly cloudy, areas of smoke, highs in the lower 80s. Tomorrow night, partly cloudy, areas of smoke, lows in the upper 60s. Monday, breezy, very warm and humid, mostly cloudy, patchy smoke, showers likely and a chance of thunderstorms in the afternoon, 70% chance of rain, highs in the upper 80s, heat indices to 96. And Monday night, muggy, 90% chance of rain, lows in the upper 60s. 76 degrees in Sturgeon Bay, 74 in Jacksonport, 81 in Green Bay, 75 in Manitowoc.
12: I'm John Ryder. It's the fourth and final golf major of the year, and after three rounds of the Open at Royal Birkdale in England, American Sam Burns heads into the final round with the lead at 10 under. Siwoo Kim and Ryan Fox are two shots back. Bryson DeChambeau is four back, and Scottie Scheffler is six in back of the lead. The World Cup final is tomorrow in New Jersey with defending champion Argentina taking on Spain. ESPN soccer analyst Hercules Gomez says that Spain midfielder Rodri will be the key to the match if they are to win the World Cup.
13: It's got to be Rodri, and Rodri's a player that a few years ago tore his ACL, and many were wondering about the level he had or still would have in this tournament. He's put those doubts to bed. This is a player that's not overly physical, that's not very defensive, that's not the number 10 pulling the strings in the center midfield. So what does he do? He controls the ball. He controls the game. When Rodri has the ball, he tells you how the game is going to go. If it's going to be sped up, if it's going to be slowed down, if he's even going to let you smell it, if he's going to let you get around it. And that was evident against France. The best team in this tournament was France until Rodri showed up in that game and goes, here's the ball, you won't see it, did what he wanted, and dictated play.
12: And Tommy Smith of the Grumpy Pundits podcast on SiriusXM says that Spain does not fear Argentina.
14: They have nothing to be scared of. I mean, 2010, I was in South Africa, they won the World Cup back then. Okay, they've gone through a few years where, okay, they didn't win any World Cups, but they certainly always have had a good team. You watch their style here, guys. It's almost like they tie the ball to their boot when they go out. You just can't take it off them. And they are a very, very tough team to beat.
12: Tommy Smith on ESPN Radio's Marty and McGee. Baseball, doubleheader in Cleveland, and the Pirates take game one as they pound the Guardians 7-1.
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11: The local nonprofit, calling itself PATCH, or Potawatomi Advocates for Trees, Conservation, and Heritage, filed suit against the Wisconsin DNR regarding this spring's tree removal in the Potawatomi State Park. And on June 19th, Judge Jennifer Miller ruled that further tree removal in the park must stop. A follow-up hearing was held earlier this week where Judge Miller listened to statements and responses from PATCH attorney Brian Potts and Wisconsin DNR attorney Gabe Johnson Karp regarding the legality of the DNR's tree removal and if it was conducted without proper public notice. Judge Miller decided to continue with the current temporary order at this time, barring any further tree cutting, but no decision was made regarding a permanent injunction. In Door County, there are approximately 2,000 residents collecting food share benefits, roughly one in five people. Nearly half of them are actively employed. Most Door County food pantry managers have reported a 25% increase in the number of guests they see, as each pantry sees an average of 400 people per month. The increase is likely due to recent increased barriers in receiving benefits. The nutritional

0: by the DNR through Strawberry Creek in the annual salmon run, things that are here locally in Door County that we can collect and donate to food pantries.
1: With the importance of fruits and vegetables to a healthy diet, the Door County Food Pantry Coalition has been working with UW Extension Nutrition Coordinator Laura Apfelbeck. She says they've been finding ways to get more fresh produce into the pantries.
2: We've had some really good attempts to increase fresh produce availability through collective purchasing. So having pantries band together and purchase wholesale rather than grocery store prices, and that's been a really good success for us. We want to fit what's culturally appropriate and foods that people enjoy, as well as healthy foods.
1: They've also been working with the Sturgeon Bay Farmers Market to collect excess produce for area pantries, thanks to the generosity of local vendors. Peranto tells us more about the accessibility of these area pantries.
0: This north pantry is on the island, and we have 10 on the main peninsula as far south as Maplewood and everywhere in between. And all of the pantries, they have their own operations and hours, and they do things in whatever way works best for their pantry. Some of them are 24/7 access, where if you need food at 2 in the morning, you can go there and get food. And others are larger operations and bigger pantries with more options. But here in Door County, we're proud to say that if you're experiencing hunger, there's a place to go for help.
1: They've also been promoting the Plant a Row initiative, which involves area gardeners intentionally growing extra produce specifically for donations to a food pantry. Those interested in donating to area pantries can contact the Door County Community Foundation by calling 920-746-1786. There's still some work being done on the Gibraltar Schools campus through the summer with their referendum construction project. The front parking area of the campus has been torn up all spring, but Superintendent Brett Stausland recently shared the good news about the completion of that job, in addition to recent work on the new art classroom spaces.
3: The parking lot finally has been graded, and the binder coat is being put on for the asphalt, and that's probably the biggest thing that's happening. The other thing is, behind our school, what was our cafeteria and lunchroom is being turned into middle school, high school art. So they've gutted those spaces, and now new walls are starting to come in. Cinder block walls, because one of them is the kiln room, other stuff is storage.
1: As for the old kitchen area, Stausland shared a list of work yet to be done in that area, but he's hoping that will be done in the next 2 or 3 weeks.
3: And then, you know, where the kitchen was, like where the freezer and the refrigerator part came out, that was all sunken in, so that had to be filled in with new fresh concrete. They had to clean up the ceiling, because those are going to be open ceilings, and it has to get painted, so they still think they'll be done by end of July, you know, first week of August with all that, but we're going to try to hold them to that.
1: The old gym floor is currently being sanded and restriped, and then the new gymnasium just received some new modern equipment. Stausland adds that there's still some landscaping to get done, and that work may last into the fall.
3: Our new sound system is in the new gymnasium, and it sounds absolutely fabulous. We've had new video scoreboards that just were installed last week, and one thing that we added in anticipation, shot clocks for basketball. So they're being installed at some point this week. We've got landscaping that's really finished up in the back of our school, and once all the asphalt is in and the front will eventually have similar landscaping. But we're not too worried about that. That will happen even if it's in the fall. We'll get that taken care of.
1: Stausland says the good news is that come the first day of classes in September, all of the staff who were moved during the long construction period will be in their new permanent workspaces, and regular construction can move forward without hindrance. The Women's Fund of Door County is running its grant program to help local women age in place. They are still accepting grant applications to support innovative programs supporting the independence and safety of Door County's aging women. The grant opportunity offers up to $30,000 for 1 year, with potential for a second similar grant the second year, making it possible to receive up to $60,000 over 2 years. They're seeking applications from those initiating unique programming that would not exist without this funding. The Women's Fund is seeking to encourage creative, community-based solutions to help older women continue living safely in their homes. Grant applications are due by October 5th, and the grant awards will be announced in early December. If you're interested in applying, you can call the Door County Community Foundation's Philanthropic Services at 920-746-1786, or you can head online to the website womensfunddoorcounty.org. Door County Facilities and Parks Department's Horseshoe Bay Cave Tours will be the weekend of August 8th and 9th. These tours will last approximately 45 minutes.

0: to an hour. They'll start with a brief educational presentation, and after the tour, they'll offer up a question and answer session. These are one of the state's most significant cave tours, and it's a rare opportunity to experience the cave's geology, ecology, and history. The tours will run every hour and a half that Saturday and Sunday from 9 a.m. until 3 p.m., and each tour is limited to just 12 participants. You can make your reservation by emailing the Facilities and Parks Department. 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They'll maintain a waiting list for full tours. They're also seeking volunteers to help support tour operations through the weekend. You'll find more information on the Facilities and Parks section of the county website. Again, this summer's Horseshoe Bay Cave Tours run the weekend of August 8th and 9th. This week's WDOR birthday winner is Caleb Clark. Caleb receives a gift certificate for a free dine-in 16-inch thin crust pizza and a personal-sized birthday cake from Sonny's Italian Kitchen and Pizzeria of Sturgeon Bay. WDOR News continues with this funeral announcement. Stephen Caleb Brandt, 41 years old, of Northern Door County, passed away recently. He was born November 3rd of 1984 and for 20 years worked in the trade of granite polishing and installation. Stephen's life will be celebrated Sunday, 2 o'clock, at Shepherd of the Bay Lutheran Church in Ellison Bay. A time of fellowship will be held immediately following the service for Stephen Caleb Brandt, 41, of Northern Door County. For WDOR News, I'm Danny Allen.
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0: From ABC News, I'm Dave Packer. An escalation in the war with Iran. CENTCOM says it launched another volley of attacks on Iran after U.S. service members, two, were killed in Jordan yesterday. A third service member is missing. Four more were so badly wounded in the attacks that they had to be medically evacuated to hospitals. But the military says they've since been discharged. Former CIA officer and ABC News contributor Daryl Blocker on the likely U.S. reaction.
1: I wouldn't think that they would increase the number of troops, of course, other than replacing the personnel that were just lost. But I don't see a grand influx of troops into Jordan, perhaps closer into where Iran is or on ships abroad.
0: President Trump this afternoon saying, quote, "We hate to see it happen. It's in service to our country." The latest attacks by the U.S. and Iran are also driving up gas prices. AAA says the national average for a gallon of regular gas is now $3.99. The wildfire is roaring through parts of Minnesota and Canada, still pumping out that smoke that's drifting across more than a dozen states, creating hazardous air conditions in some places.
2: Washington, D.C. and New York have the worst air quality among major cities around the world as smoke from the Canadian wildfires continue to spread from the nation's capital, touching Boston and Buffalo. Washington's skyline blurred behind a thick haze. Tourists masking up.
0: ABC's Morgan Norwood. More questions about the Trump administration's claim that 250,000 non-citizens are registered to vote in key states, according to preliminary data cited by DHS. ABC's Stephen Portnoy has more from Washington.
3: Last month, a federal judge blocked the administration's use of a database known to have flaws to verify voter citizenship. The judge saying at the government's urging, some states have been actively removing citizens from voter rolls based on inaccurate information. The Homeland Security Secretary declining to answer questions about the data.
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0: Parts of the California coast are seeing a shark surge. Marine biologists say California is experiencing one of the most active shark summers in nearly a decade. Dr. Chris Lowe heads California State University's Shark Lab.
5: Warming water pushes bait closer to shore. And that bait then brings sharks closer to shore where people are. And it may be possible that people are encountering those sharks more often than they normally would. That doesn't necessarily mean there's greater risk of being bitten.
0: Actual bites are still pretty rare. Mount Olympus, the mythical home of ancient Greece's 12 Olympian gods, is now officially a candidate for special protection from a UN agency as a mixed cultural and national site.
6: Rising over 9,500 feet, Mount Olympus has captured imagination through the millennia. Modern-day Greeks hope their tallest mountain will be inducted into the World Heritage List maintained by UNESCO, the United Nations Educational, Scientific, and Cultural Organization. Its mission is to promote peace through arts, education, and culture. Olympus's nomination to be on the list is scheduled to be discussed when the World Heritage Committee meets in South Korea Sunday through the 29th.
0: ABC's Chuck Sievertson. A record that stood for decades is shattered and a new king of the mile is crowned. 28-year-old British runner Josh Kerr ran a 3-minute and 42-second mile at a Diamond League meet in London today. This beats the record of 3 minutes and 43 seconds set in Rome back in 1999. Dave Packer, ABC News.
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7: 5 after 6, 75 degrees in Sturgeon Bay, 74 in Casco, 79 in Peshtigo, 74 in Sister Bay. Here's a look at your weather. Tonight, cooler, partly cloudy, areas of smoke, then smoke after midnight, lows in the lower 60s. Tomorrow, Sunday, partly cloudy, areas of smoke, highs in the lower 80s. Tomorrow night, partly cloudy, areas of smoke, lows in the upper 60s. Monday, breezy, very warm and humid, mostly cloudy, patchy smoke, showers likely and a chance of thunderstorms in the afternoon, highs in the upper 80s, heat indices 296, 70% chance of rain. Monday night, muggy, mostly cloudy, 90% chance of showers, lows in the upper 60s. Tuesday, partly cloudy, highs in the mid 80s. Tuesday night, Wednesday, breezy, mostly clear, lows in the upper 50s, highs in the upper 70s.
8: I'm John Ryder. It's the fourth and final golf major of the year, and after three rounds of the Open at Royal Birkdale in England, American Sam Burns heads into the final round with a lead at 10-under. Siwoo Kim and Ryan Fox are two shots back. Bryson DeChambeau is four back, and Scottie Scheffler is six in back of the lead. The World Cup final is tomorrow in New Jersey with defending champion Argentina taking on Spain. ESPN soccer analyst Hercules Gomez says that Spain midfielder Rodri will be the key to the match if they are to win the World Cup.
9: It's got to be Rodri, and Rodri's a player that a few years ago tore his ACL, and many were wondering about the level he had or still would have in this tournament. He's put those doubts to bed. This is a player that's not overly physical, that's not very defensive, that's not the number 10 pulling the strings in the center midfield. So what does he do? He controls the ball. He controls the game. When Rodri has the ball, he tells you how the game is going to go. If it's going to be sped up, if it's going to be slowed down, if he's even going to let you smell it, if he's going to let you get around it. And that was evident against France. The best team in this tournament was France until Rodri showed up in that game and goes, here's the ball, you won't see it, did what he wanted, and dictated play.
8: And Tommy Smith of the Grumpy Pundits podcast on SiriusXM says that Spain does not fear Argentina.
10: They have nothing to be scared of. I mean, 2010, I was in South Africa, they won the World Cup back then. Okay, they've gone through a few years where, okay, they didn't win any World Cups, but they certainly always have had a good team. You watch their style here, guys. It's almost like they tie the ball to the boot when they go out. You just can't take it off them. And they are a very, very tough team to beat.
8: Tommy Smith on ESPN Radio's Marty and McGee. Baseball, doubleheader in Cleveland, and the Pirates take game one as they pound the Guardians 7-1.
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1: 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The first winner to completely fill their card and call in is the prime winner. Up to two additional winners then have 10 minutes to call in and claim a prize. Prizes include a $20 certificate from the Piggly Wiggly, a $20 certificate from Gandu Petroleum, and a certificate for a 16-inch pizza from Sonny's Italian Kitchen and Pizzeria. 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